0: Welcome to Intelligence for Your Life. John Tesh with you as per always, and learning right along with you. And remember the other day when we talked about Dubai chocolate? This is a milk chocolate candy bar filled with a pistachio sweet cream mixed with finely chopped pastry dough and tahini paste. I love it. It's the it flavor. Even Costco now sells Dubai chocolate. Well, it has become such a viral sensation that there's now an international shortage of pistachio kernels. You can impress your friends with this bit of intel. They're mainly grown in the U.S. or Iran, and in the span of a year, prices have surged 42%. The nut was already becoming scarce because of last year's bad harvest in the U.S., and although that crop was smaller than usual, it was higher quality, and so it was largely sold as whole nuts still in their shells. TMI? This has created a huge shortage of the basic kernels used in chocolate bars.
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0: And coming up, is there really a perfect morning routine? You don't need a 5 a.m. workout or green juice to win your morning. I'll tell you what actually works best.

0: holding me back.
1: 97.5 KEXL. Don't you know every social media influencer and podcaster has advice on the best morning routine, including us? Apparently, there's no perfect formula. Sean McLean is a workplace psychologist at the University of Oklahoma, and he tells us you can win your morning just by having a routine, any routine, because consistency is what really matters. So here's what McLean recommends. First, take a week and observe how your mornings go and identify what you want to change. For example, if you're usually racing to get ready every morning, that builds up stress that can stay with you throughout the day. So try waking up 30 minutes earlier. It's that simple. Also, if you can't shake off your morning grogginess, and that's a problem for me, you need some natural light first thing. It's the best way to reset your body clock and sync your hormones so you'll have more energy during the day and you'll be ready for bed at night. A walk outside is ideal, but sipping coffee right by a window will work as well. And when you get used to doing the same things every morning, you can knock out tasks without using too much brain power. It's one reason why people who stick to morning routines, any routine, feel calmer all throughout the day.
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1: And coming up, new research turns the midlife crisis idea on its head. It turns out aging isn't the beginning of the end. It's the start of the best years of your life. We'll prove this next.

0: 97.5 KEXL. Well, it looks like we should no longer be afraid of aging. New data showing that happiness and well-being, they steadily climb as we get older. Let's prove it. This is the takeaway of a paper from the National Bureau of Economic Research. It found that our 30s are usually better than our 20s, and our 40s are even better than our 30s. And our 50s top that. In fact, life satisfaction keeps climbing well into our 70s. This goes against previous research about aging and happiness. The experts used to say that happiness followed a U-shape, meaning happiness was high for teens and 20-somethings and then bottomed out in middle age as adults focused on work and kids and taking care of aging parents, and then picked up again. Now the research shows our happiness flows in a straight line, gradually going up, and our well-being doesn't crater in middle age. Now this happiness trend, rising with age, is really consistent. It's true regardless of income, marital status, and whether or not you have children. In fact, it's even true for people across several different countries. Bottom line is, your next birthday will be better than your last, we promise.
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8: Here's the forecast for northeast Nebraska. Lows level off around 45 tonight under clear skies, northwesterly winds 5 to 10 miles per hour. Lots of sunshine outside again tomorrow. Daytime highs approaching 81. Mainly clear skies. Tomorrow night, lows level off around 54. From the Weatherology Weather Center, I'm meteorologist Jennifer Wojcicki on 97.5 KEXL.
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1: All right, Gib, here's something that's going to be helpful to me. If you feel socially awkward, read more fiction. According to the Journal of Experimental Psychology, reading fiction will help people navigate social situations better. I wish I'd known this in junior high. In a review of over a dozen studies, fiction readers scored better on tests of how well they perceive situations and interact with others. Reading novels gives us insight into human psychology and relationships. Your daughter loves fiction.
2: She does. She's also very socially awkward.
1: Hey, bingo.
2: But look,
1: does she listen? I don't think
2: she doesn't. But with this, look, this is what your English teacher was trying to get you to understand back when you were in high school. Trying to get you to understand that what the characters are dealing with sheds light on the human condition. And the more you can understand the human condition, the better you'll be able to navigate it in your own lives. That is why you had to write essays in high school. It wasn't just to be annoying. It was so you could understand this fact. And yes, it turns out it's true. The better you understand people by reading fiction, the better you'll be able to navigate social situations throughout your life.
1: And by the way, what a great excuse if you don't want to go in one day. You just said, I'm suffering from the human condition. And they can't ask anything because of HIPAA.
2: Yeah, that's not how that works. But yes, good point.
1: Hey, all I got to say is you're welcome.
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0: Quick piece of intelligence regarding our awesome pets. It's another reason to love our four-legged friends. They are really good for our mental health. Researchers at the UK's University of Manchester found that 60% of people battling mental illness say their pets play a significant role in managing their disease. It's because taking care of an animal keeps people on a routine schedule. When you throw in unconditional love and the knowledge that you're needed and accepted for who you are, this can easily reduce stress and improve the quality of life and make a significant impact on depression.
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0: 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It's time for a happiness hack. Want to feel happier? Snap a photo every day and text it to some friends or post it on Facebook. Researchers at Lancaster University and the University of Sheffield in the UK, they say sharing a photo every day is going to strengthen your connections and it helps you notice more joyful moments in your day. Sounds simple, right? This is going to definitely raise your mood. So, what are the best photos to share? Well, anything that makes you smile or think, wow, how awesome. From the glowing sunset to the puppy sleeping in your lap, even the flowers on your table at lunch. Want to feel happier? Just snap a photo every day and text it to some friends or post it on social media.
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15: Here's the forecast for northeast Nebraska. Lows level off around 45 tonight under clear skies, northwesterly winds 5 to 10 miles per hour. Lots of sunshine outside again tomorrow. Daytime highs approaching 81. Mainly clear skies. Tomorrow night, lows level off around 54. From the Weatherology Weather Center, I'm meteorologist Jennifer Wojcicki on 97.5 KEXL.
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0: It's Intelligence for Your Life, John Tesh Radio Show, and our experts are saying at the end of the day, you need to find a way to transition out of work mode. That's according to clinical psychologist Sophie Mort. She says because research has found that our work and personal lives have become so intertwined that it's causing many people to lose focus and feel less motivated. This has happened to me. According to Mort, not having some sort of transitional marker that tells your brain you are finished with work for the day can keep your brain stuck in work mode for hours and burn you out. That's why she recommends doing an activity soon after you wrap up for the day that will signal that you're in personal time. It can be as simple as changing your clothing, washing your face, or lighting a candle. Stick with it every day so your brain eventually equates the activity with the end of the workday. I like this.
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0: And just ahead, the fam travel trend is taking over vacations. In a moment, I'll explain why families are going big and even bringing the cousins.

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1: Well, this next piece is very much my family. These days, more than half of all vacations are multi-generational family trips, meaning grandparents, adult kids, grandkids, cousins, aunts and uncles, all vacationing together. It's being called the fam travel trend, and I love it. A report by American Express Travel has found that 58% of millennial and Gen Z parents plan to bring their extended family on vacation. One result of fam travel is that there's been a big run on vacation properties that can accommodate 15-plus people. For example, according to VRBO, there's been a 50% increase in demand for properties with 8 bedrooms or more. And vacationing with extended family can be really good for kids in particular. Psychologists call this the cousin effect, and I've seen it. Basically, cousins are more accepting of each other than school peers. There's a lot less bullying, and kids feel more comfortable being themselves. Clinical psychologist Eileen Kennedy Moore says extended family trips are like a, quote, social safety net for kids. Also, kids tend to remember multifamily vacations more than other trips, and when they hear family stories, it helps them develop a sense of identity.
2: IFYL. Intelligence for your life.
1: And coming up, you may love a soft, moody vibe, but your memory may not. 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
1: Alrighty, if your brain feels a bit foggy after a day indoors, the problem could be your lighting. Listen to this, a new study from Michigan State says working in dim light could literally make your brain dimmer. Researchers found that too much time in low-lit spaces can reduce memory and learning by actually changing the structure of your brain. The study was done on rats, which, like humans, are active during the day. Half were exposed to bright light for 4 weeks, and the other half lived in dim conditions. When tested on a memory task, the rats in bright light did great. The ones in dim light, not so much. They even lost about 30% of the capacity in their hippocampus, the part of the brain that helps with learning and recall. Here's the good news. When those rats were switched to bright lighting, their brains bounced back. Researchers say dim light reduces a brain-boosting protein and limits connections between brain cells, making learning harder. So if you've been squinting under soft bulbs, flip on some more light or sit by a window for some natural light, your brain will say thank you.
2: IFYL. Intelligence for your life.
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11: Here's the forecast for Northeast Nebraska. Lows dip down to about 45 tonight under clear skies, northwesterly winds 5 to 10 miles per hour. Daytime highs approaching 81, tomorrow sunny skies. 54 tomorrow night, mainly clear skies. From the Weatherology Weather Center, I'm meteorologist Jennifer Wojcicki on 97.5 KEXL.
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0: 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You know what, Skib? We're all about the tricks and tips and strategies here on the program. So here's a trick that will accomplish two things. It will unclog your stuffy sinuses, and it will also help you relax. So listen, you just massage your head for 2 minutes or get a friend to do it. Mm. And if you have a friend who will massage your head, okay? concentrate.
1: I would massage your head for you.
0: Oh, thank you. I know, but I would never ask you. Concentrate, but you do have the bed of nails thing, which we'll talk about. Concentrate on the spot at the base of your skull where your hairline ends and your neck begins. According to experts at Manchester Memorial Hospital, that pressure point opens up sinuses, relieving congestion. Again, the spot at the base of your skull where your hairline ends.
2: That's really a neck massage. That's less of a head massage.
0: I could pay somebody to do that.
2: Yeah, you can get that done. You go to one of the little kiosks at the mall, and they'll do it for you. But your wife is like my wife. I'm always being asked to give head rubs
0: every single night. Yeah. I got both arms going at night. I'm massaging her right shoulder and then her head at the same time. And then I fall asleep like that.
2: God forbid you fall asleep.
0: It makes her so mad.
2: She wakes you up and makes you do it. I have the same situation.
0: Yeah. And now we got the dogs. My foot is massaging the dog. Like a starfish in
2: there's
0: bed.
2: No rest for the weary. With all the head massages.
0: What was this again? Oh, yeah. It'll clog your sinuses and help you relax. You massage your head for 2 minutes at the base of the skull.
3: From the WJAG and Norfolk Daily News Newsroom, I'm Bill Seifert. Good evening, everyone. It is election night in Nebraska, the May 12th primary election is being held, and we do have some interesting races that we'll be looking at here in Madison County, the Madison County Commissioner's seat in District 1, the Norfolk City Council seat in Ward 2, the Madison County Attorney's Office also, and we'll take a look at the Stanton County Sheriff's race along with statewide results. Now, we do not have a great deal of results at this time. However, in Madison County, we do have the mail-in and absentee ballot totals. And in Madison County, there are a total of 21,088 registered voters. So far, out of 1,525 votes, which represents 7.23% of registered voters in Madison County, we're going to turn right off the bat for those county races in Madison County, as we'll take a look first off at the county commissioner's race. There are three candidates on the Republican ballot. Two of them will advance to the general election. Right now, Kathy Nordby has 88 votes, and Tim Reeves has 95 votes, and Timothy Cride has 43 votes. So again, Reeves with the early lead, 95 votes, Nordby with 88, and Timothy Cride with 43. Now, the county attorney's race, and for many of us who've lived in Madison County for years, this is new territory. Joe Smith, who has served in that office for 40-some years, is not seeking re-election. So we have a two-way race here in the Republican Party. No one is running on the Democratic Party. So this, in essence, is the election to replace Joe Smith. Nathan Ekstrom has 482 votes, and Matthew Kernan has 379 votes. Again, this is just with 7% of the vote in so far, and this plain and simply is going to be absentee and mail-in results at this point. Now we're going to scroll down here on our page and turn to the Norfolk City Council Ward 2 race. And here we go. And again, we have three candidates that are running. Two will advance to the general election. Jim McKenzie, who had an unsuccessful run for mayor in the city of Norfolk in 2024, is in the early lead with 261 votes. Ryan Hofford is currently second with 142. And Sasha Bond has 95 votes. We also have a contested election in Battle Creek for the school board. Three will advance. We have just a handful of votes here. Tammy Bierman has 9. Thomas Leathers has 5. 4 for Brian Chapman. 4 for Chris Berry. 4 for Nix Hughes. We have 4 for J.C. Riccio and 2 for Sean Lindgren. I'm going to turn to the statewide races, and this is with 31 out of 1,322 precincts for reporting. So we'll just start at the top. For United States Senator on the Republican side, no surprise here, Pete Ricketts, the incumbent Republican, has 79% of the vote, or just under 43,000 votes. Todd Noble, 10% of the vote, 7% for Deb Axtell Schultz. And we have Eric Mortimer with 2% and Max Stevens with 2%. On the Democratic side for the U.S. Senate seat, Cindy Burbank has 90% of the vote, nearly 50,000 votes. William Forbes, with just over 5,000 votes, has 10%. And then if we look at the governor's race, again, this is just 31 precincts out of 1,322 statewide. Incumbent Governor Jim Pillen, 75% of the vote, nearly 40,000 votes so far. Sheila J. Korth Faken with 9%, John Walls with 9%. On the Democratic side, Lynn Walls making a run for governor, 93% of the votes so far, just over 53,000 votes. Larry Marvin with 7%, or 4,200 votes. And then we're going to take a look at the Secretary of State's office. And this one might be kind of interesting throughout the course of the night. On the Republican side, incumbent Bob Evnen is facing a challenge from the former head of the Republican Party, Scott Peterson. It is 50-50 at this point. Evnen, 24,356 votes. Peterson, 24,412 votes. Secretary of State, on the Democratic side, you have Sarah Slattery with 92% of the vote and Lee Simphill with 8% of the vote. Joey Spellerberg on the Republican side for state treasurer, he is running unopposed and he has 100% of the vote. State treasurer, Democratic side, Daniel Ebers, also running unopposed. He has 100%. And the same is true for the Attorney General's office in both parties. Mike Hilders, 100% of the vote so far. And Joycelyn Brashear, 100% of the vote at this time. And State Auditor Mike Foley on the Republican side, 100% of the vote. So this is just a preview, or the early voting that we have, the mail-in and absentee ballots. But we do have a couple of interesting races that we're going to continue to look at throughout the night, including the elections in Madison County for the Madison County Commissioner, the Norfolk City Council, and the Madison County Attorney's race. We'll be back shortly with more results as they become available. Reporting from the WJAG and Norfolk Daily News Newsroom, I'm Bill Seifert.
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1: Get ready for John Tesh, beauty expert. 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And that's true whether you're asleep or just about to start watching late night on something. Because it's about the cycle of natural light, not your sleep cycles. This is according to the Journal of Drugs in Dermatology. 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There you go. 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

0: 97.5 KEXL. Another piece from our health and wellness files. You know those leg cramps you get right when you're falling asleep? They're terrible, right? Experts from the Mayo Clinic say leg cramps are usually caused from sitting or standing in one position for too long during the day, and that can strain muscles in the calves or lead to an electrolyte imbalance, which can cause muscle spasms. The solution? 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So try sweet corn, summer squash, navy beans, even oranges. Now, I used to get really bad leg cramps at night, so I now supplement with magnesium capsules. 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
9: Here's the forecast for Northeast Nebraska. Lows dip down to about 45 tonight under clear skies, northwesterly winds 5 to 10 miles per hour. Daytime highs approaching 81, tomorrow sunny skies. 54 tomorrow night, mainly clear skies. From the Weatherology Weather Center, I'm meteorologist Jennifer Wojcicki on 97.5 KEXL.
10: And good evening, everyone. Bill Seifert here from the WJAG Norfolk Daily News Newsroom. It is election night in Nebraska. The 2012 primary election is the polls have closed. Numbers are beginning to come in here in Madison County. What we have so far is, again, the absentee and mail-in ballots. In Madison County, there are a total of 21,088 registered voters so far. We have 1,525 ballots that have been counted. That represents 7.23% of registered voters in the county. Now, we do have some races in Madison County that are of impact. And we've got the county commissioner's race, and this is District 1. Ron Schmidt, who is the sitting county commissioner, he chose not to seek re-election. We have three candidates running for the seat. Two will advance to the general election. Tim Reeves currently has a lead with 95 votes. Kathy Nordby has 88 votes, and Timothy Cride has 43 votes. Another race of interest is the county attorney's office. Again, longtime Madison County Attorney Joe Smith has chosen not to seek re-election. We have two candidates, Nathan Ekstrom, 482 votes, 379 for Matthew Kernan, and the Republican ballot for county attorney in Madison County. Now, here in the city of Norfolk, we do have a contested seat on the Norfolk City Council. That is the Ward 2 seat. And taking a look at, again, these are the absentee and mail-in voters. Jim McKenzie in the lead with 281 votes. Ryan Hoffert, 142 votes. And Sasha Bond with 95 votes. Now, turning to the statewide elections, and we now have 49 out of 1,322 precincts voting in the state. United States Senator, again, Pete Ricketts, with a massive lead, 79%, nearly 50,000 votes. The second-place runner on the Republican side is Todd Noble, with 10% of the vote, or just over 6,000 votes. On the Democratic side for the U.S. Senate seat, Cindy Burback has 90% of the vote, just over 51,000 votes. William Forbes with 10% of the vote, or 5,500 votes in that race. Now, take a look at the governor's race. Jim Pillen, the incumbent governor, running for re-election, 74% of the vote, 43,523 votes. Sheila J. Court Faken with 9% of the vote. John Walls also with 9% of the vote. I do have an interesting tidbit of information here. On the Democratic side for governor, I recently received an email from the Lynn Walls campaign declaring victory roughly half an hour after the polls had closed. Well, that seems like a pretty safe bet. She has 93% of the vote, just over 55,000 votes. Lee Marvin on the Democratic side with 4,459 votes, which represents 7% of the vote. And now, probably the most interesting statewide race of the night is going to be the Republican primary for Secretary of State. Scott Peterson, the challenger, the former head of the Republican Party, 51% of the vote so far, 28,430 votes. Incumbent Secretary of State Bob Evnen, 49% of the vote with 27,528 votes. So those are the ones of interest. The state treasurer's race, Joey Spellerberg, the incumbent, who was appointed following the retirement of Tom Breezy, running unopposed to 100% of the vote. Daniel Ebers on the Democratic side also with 100% of the vote. Also, Attorney General, same story. Incumbent Mike Hilders running unopposed, 100% of the vote on the Republican side. And Joycelyn Beshear on the Democratic side, also with 100% of the vote. So again, we are very early in reporting results here in Madison County. Statewide also very, very early, only 49 precincts out of 1,322 precincts in the state are in. We will keep you up to date as more results become available. We also hope to have possibly some candidates and other interviews and some tidbits of information that we can pass along as well when we come back. So once again, there we are on election night, primary election 2026, and I'm Bill Seifert for News Talk WJAG.
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0: Welcome to Intelligence for Your Life. John Tesh with you. And money can't buy happiness, but it can remind you of happiness. So follow me here. Social psychologist Ryan Howell says we should spend money to create an anchor to an awesome day. Like if you're on vacation and you see a beautiful hand-woven rug, buy the thing, because every time you step on that rug in the future, that wonderful memory is going to flood back. But the purchase doesn't have to be big. If you're out with a friend and you buy a t-shirt, the next time you wear it, you'll think, "Oh, I remember when I bought this. Jenny and I were having such a great day." It's the same thing. And you'll like that shirt a lot more than if you bought the same shirt alone or online because of that memory.
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0: And just ahead, I'll tell you how mindful meditation can now significantly help with chronic pain.

0: 97.5 KEXL. Researchers are now saying for chronic pain, we should definitely be trying some mindful meditation because it works. For a recent UC San Diego study, the researchers applied painful heat to people's legs, but when those study subjects used mindfulness practices, they actually did experience less pain. And brain scans showed that the areas of the brain that respond to pain didn't light up like they normally do. If you're not sure how to be mindful, it is as simple as sitting still for a minute and really focusing on what you're seeing and hearing, noticing sounds, colors, and especially your breathing. So here you go. Try this. Set a 1 minute timer on your phone. Then anytime you see something that draws your interest, like how the light plays on the wall or the sound of a bird outside, just turn on the timer. Focus on your breath along with what you see, hear, or feel for 1 minute. The scientists say when you practice this regularly, that will help with your pain.
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0: And coming up, a secret to a successful relationship could be being apart. In a moment, I'll tell you about what's known as a partners, partners who live apart.

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0: 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Here we go with the latest relationship trend, partners. Partners who live apart. Because for some couples, being in love doesn't mean you have to share a bed or live under the same roof. Partners are not only in different houses, some are in different cities or states. And it's particularly common for people in middle age and older. A lot of older adults don't want to remarry, but they still want long-term relationships. So for that age group, partners makes more sense. Susan Brown is the co-director of the National Center for Family and Marriage Research. She found that among adults ages 50 to 65, 1 in 3 are in long-term, unmarried, committed relationships, but living apart. And a study from the University of Missouri found similar results. Unmarried, partnered adults between the ages of 55 and 85 were twice as likely to have separate homes as to live together. And their study found that arrangement appeals to men and women for different reasons. Men say they want to protect their leisure time, and women want to protect their independence. Experts say this can actually strengthen a relationship. You're together when you want to be. You're apart when you need to be.
1: From the WJAG and Norfolk Daily News Newsroom, I'm Bill Seifert. Election night, May 12, 2026, primary election in the state of Nebraska. And again, we've some interesting races here in Madison County, including the Madison County Commissioners District 1 seat. Ron Schmidt, the current commissioner in that district, is not seeking re-election. And we do have three candidates running in that seat. The Norfolk City Council Ward 2 race and the Madison County Attorney's race are all very interesting races that we'll be keeping an eye on throughout the night. But right now, what we're looking at, again, is the same story. All we have in Madison County are the absentee and mail-in ballots. And it's my understanding it will be some time before these are going to be updated. So we decided to call the person who is in the know. He's on the scene at the Madison County Courthouse, Norfolk Daily News, Austin Savela. Austin, can you give us a rundown what you're hearing at the county courthouse in terms of the availability of election results?
2: Yeah, thanks for having me, Bill. So in about the last half hour or so, activity has really started to pick up with regard to ballots coming in. A lot of election workers, volunteers are hauling ballots in, and they're getting those into the commissioner's meeting room now, which is being utilized as the area where they count ballots. They have two machines. Those can count ballots at a rate of 75 per minute. The first, as you mentioned, Bill, the early voting totals were posted around 8 p.m. Ann Pruce, the clerk and election commissioner, anticipates that it'll be after 10 o'clock before the next round of results are posted. And then thereafter, the hope is to get results on the Madison County website about hourly or so.
1: Okay, that's terrific update. Austin, the three races that I mentioned in Madison County, I think for a variety of reasons, these are all pretty interesting. The county commissioner's race, the county attorney's race, which I think is particularly interesting because, of course, Joe Smith, nearly half a century working in the county attorney's office, did not seek re-election. What is your take? I know that you cover county government all the time for the Daily News. What is your take on the county attorney's race between Matthew Kernan and Nathan Ekstrom?
2: Well, one thing I know is people really, really care about that race. I think the Madison County public has been very engaged. I think people follow the courts rather closely. And as you mentioned, Joe Smith, he's been the Madison County attorney since 1990. It's been 36 years since the county's had a new county attorney. So it's been a long time since voters have had the opportunity to vote for somebody in this race other than Mr. Smith, who's obviously had a long and very good career. But I anticipate a fairly tight race. Obviously, Matthew Kiernan and Nathan Ekstrom are both deputy Madison County attorneys. They've worked under Joe Smith for both for some time, and both have different qualities, different strengths that I think have really played out well for them. And I think they've both appealed to the public in a number of ways. I anticipate that being a fairly tight race.
1: Okay, and then turning to the county commissioner's race, I talked to Ron Schmidt shortly after that he announced, he wasn't going to seek re-election. We've got three pretty good candidates in that one, in Tim Reeves, Kathy Nordby, and Timothy Cride, all of whom cited their experience either working in city government, county government, or working, in Nordby's case, working with the county as a healthcare administrator. What's your take on that race?
2: Well, I think you laid it out really well, Bill. All three of these candidates have really different backgrounds, but unique backgrounds to each other, and I think they all bring different strengths to the table. And I think, that's the beauty in elections, is you're going to see which one of these strengths that each of these candidates has really appeals to the public. And I think, with Tim Cride and Tim Reeves, they both kind of have that public service background, with Mr. Cride having worked for the sheriff's office and now working for the Madison County Road Department. And Tim Reeves, obviously he serves now as the Madison Volunteer Fire Department chief. And then Kathy Nordby, of course, with her service as, the leader of Midtown Health. I think they all really have leadership experience, and I think that's really important. I think given that two of the three commissioners on the board right now are from Norfolk, I think maybe one thing to look at is, how badly do Madison County voters want all three of their commissioners to be from Norfolk? I think that's something to keep an eye on. Maybe they want a representative from the Madison area. So that's something to keep an eye on.
1: Okay. And then just briefly, I'm going to turn to a couple things on the statewide ballot. Now, I know that, you and I don't cover this nearly as extensively as we do local stuff, but I think one that's really compelling is the Republican primary for Secretary of State. And right now, Scott Peterson is holding a 52-48% vote lead over incumbent Secretary of Bob Evnen. Now, again, this is very, very early in the night. We're talking about 72 precincts out of 1,322. What is your take on that race?
2: One thing I know is Scott Peterson campaigned really hard. I think it's no secret that anywhere you drive across the state, there are a lot of Scott Peterson signs. I think he poured a lot of money into his campaign. I think he traveled the state a lot. I think he really, he's somebody who really, he has a different vision than Mr. Evnen does. And of course, Mr. Evnen, he's touted the security of Nebraska elections. And his belief is that Nebraska has among the most secure elections in the United States. So I think you're going to get an idea of, whether voters want. At the end of the day, I think the question they're going to ask themselves is, do they want change with how Nebraska's elections work, and do they want them to be even more secure than what Bob Evnen believes they already are? And I think the public, I think, Bill, I'm sure you had an idea that Scott Peterson was going to generate probably more support than a typical non-incumbent would for the Secretary of State race, and I think we're seeing that so far. And certainly Bob Evnen has that advantage being the incumbent. He has the endorsement of Governor Jim Tillon, so I think that's where he has an advantage. But certainly we've seen Scott Peterson generate quite a bit of support.
1: And the one interesting tidbit that I think when I look back when the last election, when Evnen held off challenges from two different Republican challengers, he did so with the two challengers combined having more votes in the primary than he did, but he prevailed. In this race, he's only facing one.
2: Yeah, that's a great point. And, kind of like we talked about, it's not very often you see a ton of support for a non-incumbent. And while 4 years ago, Mr. Evnen had the majority of support over those or he had more votes than those his two opponents. So, you know, there's obviously still plenty of support elsewhere. And so it's definitely one to keep an eye on. I think statewide, it's probably about the most compelling race at the Nebraska level, because I think your gubernatorial race with Governor Pillen is, you know, that's a kind of a foregone conclusion there. And then same with your U.S. Senate race with Pete Ricketts. So I think, you know, people are really intrigued by the Secretary of State race.
1: Okay, and you mentioned the gubernatorial race and the numbers again very early, but it's kind of funny. I got an email from Lynn Walz's campaign, I think it's about 8:30, declaring victory, which is, you know, pretty safe bet. She's got 92% of the vote on the Democratic side, Pillen with 75%. What do you make of this showdown in the general election here? I mean, I honestly believe the consensus has been that, you know, Pillen getting reelected was pretty much a foregone conclusion. I'm not quite so sure.
2: Yes, a great question, Bill. It's hard to get a read. I think Lynn Walz, you know, obviously Nebraska is a Republican-heavy state, but I think she has managed to gain the support of, as a Democrat, she's gained the support of some Republicans, and I think that's maybe what makes this general election race a little more intriguing. And then, you know, you throw in the fact that nothing's been confirmed here, but former Republican Brett Lindstrom, who ran in the 2022 primary against Governor Pillen, finished third in that race, no longer a Republican, but he's thrown around the idea of running as a nonpartisan come, and that could really add even more intrigue to that race.
1: Yeah, I think that would make things quite compelling. Okay, so then just to recap before we let you go, we don't want to monopolize too much of your time. Again, what are you hearing, a timeline as to when we will begin seeing more results down there at the courthouse, Austin?
2: Yeah, so my understanding is that Madison County, it'll be after 10 o'clock before we see updated results. You know, we've already seen some of the early ballot totals that came in earlier, right around 8 o'clock. So I anticipate it being closer to 10:30 before we see any new results here from Madison County. And thereafter, the hope is to have hourly results. And the clerk has told me that their goal is to be done counting and call it a night by 12:30 in the morning.
1: All right. Sounds great. Austin, thank you so much for taking the time to talk with us.
2: All right. Thanks for having me, Bill.
1: That's Austin Zavala, the Norfolk Daily News, on the scene at the Madison County Courthouse. And I'm Bill Seifert for News Talk WJAG.
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13: Here's the forecast for Northeast Nebraska. Lows dip down to about 45 tonight under clear skies, northwesterly winds 5 to 10 miles per hour. Daytime highs approaching 81, tomorrow sunny skies. 54 tomorrow night, mainly clear skies. From the Weatherology Weather Center, I'm meteorologist Jennifer Wojcicki on 97.5 KEXL.
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1: Well, we now know one of the hottest jobs in North America, according to career site Indeed, it's the veterinarian, which was ranked as the number one occupation on its best jobs list. Listings for vets have increased 124% and are expected to grow another 20% over the next decade. Job pays well. The average salary is $150,000 a year. What's really driving the trend is Gen Z. Young adults spend more time on their animal companions.
2: That's it.
1: But listen, from what I understand, the training is not only expensive, it's hard.
2: Yeah, it's the same as going to medical school.
1: Right, exactly.
2: It's like you go to medical school for 10 different animals, right? Yeah. You go to med school, you're going to med school for one. You're going for people. You go to veterinary school, you got it's people, it's birds, it's lizards, it's cattle, it's sheep, you got to get all of them. So it's a lot harder. It's intense.
1: Imagine the final. Imagine the test.
2: Yeah. What is this? That's a bird.
1: We have a friend, we have a family member, really, friend who's a veterinarian.
2: Yes.
1: And William. Yeah.
2: Yeah, and he'll tell you right now. The real money is not in the pets, although that's growing. It's not in the
1: large animals.
2: It's in the animals that are cattle. Yeah. That's what he does. He works on a cattle ranch to keep the horses and cows alive.
1: He's a great interview. We should get him on here about how hard it is to be. So it's so easy. Like, one of the hottest jobs is veterinarian. 9 years.
2: Going to medical school for 10 different species.

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0: Right, intelligent people, here we go with a power move you can use. Just limit your eye contact. Yes, it's true that eye contact is a really good thing, but when you're trying to influence others, don't look them in the eyes so much. People are more easily persuaded when there isn't as much eye contact because eye contact can either be seen as too aggressive or too much eye contact can make you seem insecure, like you have to search the other person's face to see how they're reacting. So experts say, if you're looking for something, ask for what you want or throw out an idea and then casually look away or look through your papers. Try it.
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9: Here's the forecast for Northeast Nebraska. Lows dip down to about 45 tonight under clear skies, northwesterly winds 5 to 10 miles per hour. Daytime highs approaching 81, tomorrow sunny skies. 54 tomorrow night, mainly clear skies. From the Weatherology Weather Center, I'm meteorologist Jennifer Wojcicki on 97.5 KEXL.
10: From the WJAG and Norfolk Daily News Newsroom, I'm Bill Seifert. Primary election 2026 in the state of Nebraska, and we're keeping our eye on races in Madison County. And, of course, the statewide races. Now, here in Madison County, again, to reiterate, all we have at this point in time are early voting absentee ballots, mail-in ballots. This is what we're looking at. Once again, in Madison County, there are 21,088 registered voters. So far, ballots counted are 1,525, or 7.23% of registered voters in Madison County. And as we had indicated earlier, we do have some interesting races in Madison County, including the county commissioner's seat in District 1, Ron Schmidt, a longtime county commissioner, chose not to seek re-election. We have three people seeking that seat. And again, with the early voting ballots only, right now, Tim Reeves is in the lead with 95 votes. Kathy Nordby has 88. And Timothy Cried has 43 votes. Now, and this is in the Republican primary. There are no Democrats running, so this, in essence, is the election tonight. Same story in the county attorney's race in the Republican primary. Again, there are no Democrats running. You have two people looking to take over for Joe Smith, who chose not to seek re-election. Nathan Ekstrom is in the lead with 482 votes, and Matthew Kernan has 379 votes. And then the city of Norfolk, we have a city council seat that is up, the Ward 2 seat, and there are three candidates running. Two will advance to the general election. Jim McKenzie, a former candidate for mayor, is in the lead with 261 votes. Ryan Hofford is in second place with 142 votes, and Sasha Bone is in third place with 95 votes. Now, turning to the statewide races, very few surprises. We have one significant race that we're going to get to here in just a moment. First off, Pete Ricketts on the Republican side for United States Senate, 81% of the vote at this point in time. And this is with 239 out of 1,322 precincts reporting in the state. Ricketts with a little over 90,000 votes so far. Todd Knoebel has 9% on the Republican side. In the Democratic side, it also is a runaway. Cindy Burbank, 89% of the vote, 67,000 votes so far. William Forbes with 11% of the vote. Governor's race, again, same story. Incumbent Governor Jim Pillen, 75% of the vote on the Republican side with nearly 80,000 votes to this point. John Walls, who is also running on the Republican side, has 9% of the vote. And on the Democratic side, Lynn Walls, former state senator from Fremont, running away with that race, 92% of the vote at just over 72,000 votes. Larry Marvin, 8%, just over 6,500 votes. Now, probably the most interesting race of the night on the statewide level is the Republican primary for Secretary of State. Incumbent Secretary of State Bob Evnen is trailing challenger Scott Peterson. Peterson with 53% of the vote, or 53,587 votes. Evnen, the incumbent Secretary of State, with 47,118 votes. On the Democratic side, for Secretary of State, we have a runaway there, Sarah J. Slattery, 91% of the vote to 9% for Lee Simphill. So it looks like that Slattery will face the winner of Evnen and Peterson in the November general election. Other offices, and most of these are uncontested, State Treasurer, Republican side, Joey Spellerberg, the incumbent, who is appointed to finish out the term of Tom Breezy, who retired earlier this year, 100% of the vote, and Daniel Ebers on the Democratic side, 100% of the vote. Attorney General on the Republican side, incumbent Mike Hilders, 100% of the vote, just over 91,000 votes. And on the Democratic side, Joycelyn Beshear, 100% of the vote, or just over 70,000 votes so far. So that is the statewide races, and that is with 239 precincts out of 1,322. Here in Madison County, our local races, again, all we have at this time are the early voting, absentee voting, mail-in ballots, and we do not anticipate that we will see any updated results from that, I'd say for probably about another half hour, but we'll keep our eye on that as the night continues. I'm Bill Seifert for News Talk WJAG.
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0: Thanks for joining me today. It's Intelligence for Your Life. I'm John Tesh. And before you start cranking the air conditioning 24/7, experts say you and I need to clean our units, because if we haven't changed the filter and vacuumed vents, dust and debris will start spewing out, which of course can irritate lungs and trigger allergies. Plus, a dirty AC can cost you money. How? If the filter is clogged, the air won't flow as well, which wastes electricity. You're welcome, and I'm on my way to clean mine.
1: Intelligence for your life.
0: And just ahead, I'll share three ways to make your decisions with more confidence. 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

0: 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All right, my friends, here we go with three ways to make your decisions with more confidence. First, you'll be happier with the decision if you make it between 9 and 11 a.m. I have found this, and science shows we're biologically primed to think more clearly and make more intelligent choices in the morning between 9 and 11. Then, don't make a decision when you're hungry. I've made this mistake. Researchers found that subjects who skipped a meal were 50% more likely to make an irrational decision because when your mind is focused on acquiring food, it makes you want to acquire other things as well. Get it? And then, we have to stop thinking about our decision. Researchers found that thinking too hard about something actually disrupts the balance of the two hemispheres of the brain, leading to poor decision-making. So, if you're struggling with a decision, think about something else for a while. The answer should come to you.
1: Intelligence for your life.
0: And coming up, I'll tell you why the coolest new social scene might look a lot like your grandma's living room, because people are now trading martinis for Mahjong. Mahjong, don't miss this.

0: 97.5 KEXL. Here's another conversation starter for you. Did you know that younger adults are playing some of the oldest games today? Turns out Gen Z and millennials are getting offline and gathering in person to play chess, mahjong, rummy cue, and backgammon. These are board game clubs, and they're taking place from coast to coast. So on meetup.com, board game events have increased 10% per year since the pandemic. They draw crowds of hundreds and have DJs, theme nights, and mocktails. Professor Zachary Horton studies games at the University of Pittsburgh. He tells us game nights are becoming the new happy hour, but with fewer hangovers and more connection. They're an analog alternative to digital life. Because just like when you were a kid playing Scrabble at home, board games are grounding and they are nostalgic, and all of a sudden they are cool again. By the way, tabletop games are about as old as civilization itself. And Professor Horton says formal board game clubs gained steam in the 19th century. And while you're having fun at a board game club, you're also doing something very good for your brain. Because board games, we now know, improve the ability to concentrate and focus and improve critical thinking and logic. There you go. The latest big trend is board game clubs.
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2: From the WJAG and Norfolk Daily News Newsroom, I'm Bill Seifert. Nebraska's primary election, May 12, 2026, is underway. The polls are closed. We do have some updated results from Madison County. In Madison County, there are 21,088 total registered voters. So far, ballots counted 2,569, which represents 12.18% of all registered voters in Madison County. And again, we have some interesting races to take a look at here in Madison County. And we're going to start with the county commissioner's race. Ron Schmidt, the sitting county commissioner, he chose not to seek re-election. So we have three candidates seeking that seat in the Republican primary. There are no Democrats seeking that seat. Tim Reeves is in the lead, 221 votes. Kathy Nordby is second with 195, and Timothy Cride is third with 122 votes. The county attorney's office is up for the first time in a long time. Longtime Madison County attorney Joe Smith has chosen not to seek re-election, and we have two candidates there, both Madison County deputy county attorneys. Nathan Ekstrom is in the lead with 887 votes. Matthew J. Kernan is second with 731 votes. And again, this is 12% of registered voters in Madison County, the ballots that have been counted. We do want to emphasize again that these are unofficial results at this time, as this is the latest update that we've had in quite some time. Now, we're also looking at the Norfolk City Council Ward 2 seat. Three candidates running for that seat in the nonpartisan ballot. And Jim McKenzie, a former candidate for mayor in Norfolk, has opened up a pretty substantial lead here, 546 votes. Ryan Hofford is second with 287. Sasha Bone is third with 189 votes. We also do have some updated results for the Battle Creek Board of Education. And we've got three advancing in this race. We'll just start at the top. Timothy Leathers, 24 votes. Katie Reeves, 10 votes. Tammy Bierman, 25. Brian Chapman, 17. Chris Berry, 18. 18 for Nick Hughes. 17 for J.C. Rocchio. Sean Lindgren has 11 votes. So those are the races of interest here in Madison County, and that has been updated. Again, this is now with 12.5% of registered voters out of just over 21,000 registered voters. 2,569 ballots have been counted. Now, take a look at the state races, and We'll start right at the top. U.S. Senate Republican primary, Pete Ricketts, runaway here, 81% of the vote. His closest contender, Deb Axel Schultz, with 6% of the vote. So far, Ricketts has tallied over 104,000 votes. Also on the Democratic side, runaway, Cindy Burbank, 89% of the vote. William Forbes with 11% of the vote. And Burbank has tallied 72,600 votes so far. Also on the Democratic side, U.S. Senator Mike Marvin from the Legal Marijuana Party, Legal Marijuana Now, 68% of the vote. Earl Starkey with 32% of the vote. The governor's race, incumbent Governor Jim Pillen, runaway winner here, 92,546 votes, or 75% of the votes. John Walls is second with 9%. On the Democratic side, for Governor Lynn Walls, 91% of the vote. Nearly 78,000 votes so far. That's 91%. Lee Marvin is second at 9%, just over 7,000 votes. And the race that probably is garnering the most interest on a statewide basis, the Republican primary for Secretary of State. Incumbent Bob Evnen is trailing challenger Scott Peterson. Peterson has 54% of the vote with 62,816 votes. The incumbent Bob Evnen, 53,809 votes. On the Democratic side, Sarah J. Slattery, runaway there, 91%, 72,000 votes. And on the statewide ticket, this is 343 precincts out of 1,322. So this tally represents 28% of the voter turnout on the statewide ticket. So those are the updated results that we do have at this time. We'll keep you updated as the night continues. I'm Bill Seifert for News Talk WJAG.
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15: Here's the forecast for Northeast Nebraska. Lows dip down to about 45 tonight under clear skies, northwesterly winds 5 to 10 miles per hour. Daytime highs approaching 81, tomorrow sunny skies. 54 tomorrow night, mainly clear skies. From the Weatherology Weather Center, I'm meteorologist Jennifer Wojcicki on 97.5 KEXL.
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1: All right, Gabe, you're going to love this way to boost your immune function and prevent infections. I think you're already doing this. Fighting the kids for tub time, anyway. take a nice long soak in your tub. Sounds simple, but according to the Journal of Applied Physiology, taking three 30-minute hot baths every week is a proven way to prevent colds and flu because even brief spikes in body temperature energizes certain immune cells that destroy germs, as in T cells.
2: I mean, since I was like 8 years old, I've been a shower guy.
1: Yeah,
2: you know, taking showers. I don't even bother with a bath. And then recently, because my legs were sore, I did an Epsom salt bath, and I for like maybe the last 4 or 5 years, I occasionally take a bath, and it is the greatest experience ever. I go all out, and so yeah, is there a health benefit? Sure. There's also an emotional benefit.
1: Yeah.
2: I pour myself a glass of wine. I light a candle. I just hang out in the bath for a little bit. It's the best feeling ever.
1: I use the lavender Epsom salts.
2: Come on. Yeah. Come on. Yeah. And now we know it gets our core body temperature up, helps us fight off disease.
1: I don't know if you're like me, but I mean, you are like me. We're both way over 6 feet and over 200 pounds. And so I have to like bathe. I have to bathe sections.
2: Yes.
1: So I can't get my whole body in the tub.
2: I only put a couple inches of water in the tub. And when I actually get in it, the water level is all the way to the top.
1: The better way to describe it. Thank you.
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4: From the WJAG and Norfolk Daily News Newsroom, I'm Bill Seifert. Nebraska primary election, May 12, 2026, continues as we bring you results from Madison County and the statewide races. So far in Madison County, there are 21,088 registered voters. So far, we have 2,569 ballots that have been counted. That represents 12.18% of the registered voters in Madison County. And races that we continue to watch in Madison County include the District 1 County Commissioner's seat. Ron Schmidt, the longtime County Commissioner, chose not to seek re-election. We have three candidates who are seeking the seat on the Republican side. There are no Democrats running. And on the Republican side of the three candidates, Tim Reeves is in the lead with 221 votes. Kathy Nordby has 195, and Timothy Cride has 122. Also in Madison County, the county attorney's office has two candidates. Longtime county attorney Joe Smith chose not to seek re-election. Nathan Ekstrom is in the lead with 887 votes. Matthew Kernan has 731 votes. Then we'll scroll down on our page here, take a look at what's happening. And the Norfolk City Council, Ward 2 seat. We have three candidates running for this seat on the nonpartisan ballot. And right now, former mayoral candidate Jim McKenzie is in the lead with 546 votes. Ryan Hofford is second with 287 votes, and Sasha Bone is third with 189 votes. Also, the Battle Creek Board of Education, you have three advancing here. Tom Leathers, 24 votes. Katie Reeves, 10 votes. Tammy Bierman, 25 votes. Brian Chapman, 17. 16 for Chris Berry, Nick Hughes with 18, 17 for J.C. Rocchio, 11 for Sean Lindgren. Now we'll move to the statewide votes and take a look at some of the races there. We have 530 precincts out of 1,322 reporting. That represents 44.78% of all the precincts. And right now in the Republican primary for United States Senator, incumbent Pete Ricketts, you know, he's running away with this thing, 82% of the vote, representing 120,000 votes. On the Democratic side, Cindy Burbank running away with 89% of the vote, William Forbes with 11%. Forbes has 75,948 votes. And moving to the governor's race, no surprise here. Incumbent Governor Jim Pillen, 75% of the vote, or just over 107,000 votes. John Walz on the Republican side is second with 10% of the vote. And on the Democratic side, a runaway for former State Senator Lynn Walz of Fremont, 91% of the vote, 81,222 votes. Larry Marvin is in second with 9% of the vote. And the race that, again, has been garnering the most interest on the statewide ballot is the Republican primary for Secretary of State. And the challengers, Scott Peterson, former chair of the Republican Party, has opened up a 10% lead over incumbent Secretary of State Bob Evnen. Peterson, 55% of the vote. Evnen with 45% of the vote. Peterson has garnered 75,284 votes. Evnen, 60,795 votes. Secretary of State's office on the Democratic side, this is a runaway. Sarah J. Slattery 91% of the vote, 76,252 votes. For the some of the other state races, most of these are unopposed. State Treasurer, incumbent Jory Spellerberg, 100% of the vote on the Republican side, and Daniel Ebers, 100% of the vote on the Democratic side. Same story for Attorney General, incumbent Mike Hilgers, 100% of the vote on the Republican side, and on the Democratic side, Jocelyn Brashear with 100% of the vote. Also, for State Auditor, Mike Foley, running unopposed, 100% of the vote. There are no Democrats running for the state auditor's post. So again, on the statewide ballot, that's 44, nearly 45% of the vote is in 530 precincts out of 1,322. And we have determined that we've got a couple of interesting matchups. Well, it looks like the gubernatorial race is set with Jim Pillen on representing the Republican side, the incumbent governor, and Lynn Walz will carry the banner for the Democrats in a challenge to incumbent Governor Pillen, and Cindy Burbank on the Democratic side will carry the night for the U.S. Senate seat, with Pete Ricketts, the incumbent, carrying the banner for the Republican side. Of course, Dan Osborne is running as a nonpartisan. That should be an interesting race as well. So that's where we're at this point in time, taking a look at the county and statewide races here on News Talk WJAG.
1: So you know you're not supposed to go shopping when you're hungry, right? Because feeling depleted of food can make you want to fill your reserves in other ways, like with purchases, even though they won't fill your stomach. Your brain's desires to accumulate something, anything. Well, here's when you should go shopping. Go shopping when you're stressed, when you're wrestling with a problem like a family issue or even a money issue. Seems odd, but here's the reasoning. Rutgers University says when we're stressed, we go into self-preservation mode, and that can make us look to save a pile of money.
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21: Here's the forecast for Northeast Nebraska. Lows dip down to about 45 tonight under clear skies, northwesterly winds 5 to 10 miles per hour. Daytime highs approaching 81, tomorrow sunny skies. 54 tomorrow night, mainly clear skies. From the Weatherology Weather Center, I'm meteorologist Jennifer Wojcicki on 97.5 KEXL.
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1: From the WJAG and Norfolk Daily News Newsroom, I'm Bill Seifert. Nebraska's primary election 2026 continues, and here is our latest updates. Here in Madison County, we do have 14% of the vote in out of the 21,088 voters in Madison County. 14% have cast ballots. First off, the Madison County Board of Commissioners, Republican primary, three candidates, one will advance. They are vying for the seat held by Ron Schmidt, who has chosen not to seek re-election. Right now, Tim Reeves is in the lead with 286 votes. Kathy Nordby is second with 236. Timothy Cride is third with 141 votes. Madison County Attorney's Office, Republican primary, again, no Democrats running here as well. One will advance. And right now, Nathan Ekstrom, 1,058 votes. Matthew Kernan has 850. Norfolk City Council, Ward 2, two of these candidates will advance to the general election. Jim McKenzie with a sizable lead, 546 votes. Ryan Hoffert, second, 287 votes. Sasha Bone is third with 189 votes. Battle Creek Board of Education, six of these will advance. Thomas Leathers is in the lead with 85 votes. Katie Reeves is second with 59 votes. Tammy Bierman, third, 130. Bierman is in the lead with 130 votes. Leathers is second with 85. We have Chris Berry with 72 votes. Then Nick Hughes with 61 votes. Then 59 for Katie Reeves, 48 for J.C. Riccio, and 28 for Sean Lindgren. And moving to the Stanton County Sheriff's race, one will advance. Of course, longtime Stanton County Sheriff Mike Unger has chosen not to seek re-election. And right now, Tyler Evans, 1,424 votes. Aaron Cleansang, 289. And Pascal Vantable with 133 votes. Pierce County Sheriff, this is a Republican primary, one advances. And Daniel Halleck is in the lead, 1,291 votes. Rick Eberhardt, 609. And Josh Bauermeister with 159 votes. And looking at the statewide elections, again, runaway for U.S. Senate on the Republican side, Pete Ricketts, 125,000 votes. The nearest competitor is Deb Axel Schultz with just over 9,000 votes. On the Democratic side, again, another runaway, Cindy Burbank, 77,110 votes. William Forbes second, just under 9,800 votes. And the Nebraska governor's race, no surprises here either, as expected. Governor Jim Pillen, runaway winner with over 111,000 votes. And Lynn Walls, no surprise here again, on the Democratic side, runaway winner with 82,474 votes, with Larry Marvin in second with nearly 8,000 votes. Secretary of State, Republican side, this has been the most interesting race of the night. And challenger, Scott Peterson, is in the lead with 76,491 votes. Incumbent Secretary of State Bob Evnen is trailing with 62,941 votes. And on the Democratic side, Sarah Slattery is running away with that race, 77,438 votes, and Lee Simphol with 7,922 votes. And that's going to be a wrap for us, as those are the latest election results. Be sure to tune in tomorrow morning. We should have official final results for all the races right here on News Talk WJAG.
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9: Here's the forecast for Northeast Nebraska. Lows dip down to about 45 tonight under clear skies, northwesterly winds 5 to 10 miles per hour. Daytime highs approaching 81, tomorrow sunny skies. 54 tomorrow night, mainly clear skies. From the Weatherology Weather Center, I'm meteorologist Jennifer Wojcicki on 97.5 KEXL.
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8: Here's the forecast for Northeast Nebraska. Lows dip down to about 45 tonight under clear skies, northwesterly winds 5 to 10 miles per hour. Daytime highs approaching 81, tomorrow sunny skies. 54 tomorrow night, mainly clear skies. From the Weatherology Weather Center, I'm meteorologist Jennifer Wojcicki on 97.5 KEXL.
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8: Here's the forecast for Northeast Nebraska. A fire weather watch begins at 9 a.m. Thursday and continues until 7 p.m. Thursday night. Lows level off around 45. Tonight, under clear skies, northwesterly winds around 5 miles per hour. Bright sunshine expected again. Tomorrow, highs level off around 81. From the Weatherology Weather Center, I'm meteorologist Jennifer Wojcicki on 97.5 KEXL.
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12: Here's the forecast for Northeast Nebraska. A fire weather watch begins at 9 a.m. tomorrow and continues until 7 p.m. tomorrow night. Clear skies overnight with a low of 45. Northwesterly winds around 5 miles per hour. Ample sunshine expected again Wednesday, high of 82. From the Weatherology Weather Center, I'm meteorologist Jennifer Wojcicki on 97.5 KEXL.
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10: Here's the forecast for Northeast Nebraska. A fire weather watch begins at 9 a.m. tomorrow and continues until 7 p.m. tomorrow night. Clear skies overnight with a low of 45. Northwesterly winds around 5 miles per hour. Ample sunshine expected again Wednesday, high of 82. From the Weatherology Weather Center, I'm meteorologist Jennifer Wojcicki on 97.5 KEXL.
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7: Here's the forecast for Northeast Nebraska. A fire weather watch begins at 9 a.m. tomorrow and continues until 7 p.m. tomorrow night. Clear skies overnight with a low of 45. Northwesterly winds around 5 miles per hour. Ample sunshine expected again Wednesday, high of 82. From the Weatherology Weather Center, I'm meteorologist Jennifer Wojcicki on 97.5 KEXL.
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9: Here's the forecast for Northeast Nebraska. A fire weather watch begins at 9 a.m. tomorrow. Lows dip down to about 45 overnight under clear skies. Winds out of the northwest around 5 miles per hour. Highs around 82 Wednesday. Ample sunshine expected. From the Weatherology Weather Center, I'm meteorologist Jennifer Wojcicki on 97.5 KEXL.
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0: 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It is Wednesday, May 13th. Primary elections were yesterday. We'll be checking in with our WJAG newsroom for more on that. Also coming up this hour, Katy Perry, Verve, Wang Chung, U2, Kobe Calais, One Republic, and more. 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I love kicking off the Wake Up Show with what we need to know. Car Ranch. What is Car Ranch? One mother is horrified. And I would be a little bit, too. We'll talk more coming up in just about 15. Plus, weather-wise, what are we looking at to start the day? 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
13: Here's the forecast for Northeast Nebraska. A fire weather watch begins at 9 a.m. tomorrow and remains in effect until 7 p.m. tomorrow night. Bright sunshine expected today with daytime highs approaching 82. Winds out of the southwest around 5 miles per hour. Lows around 53 tonight, mainly clear. From the Weatherology Weather Center, I'm meteorologist Paul Frombly on 97.5 KEXL.
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0: Dance All Days, Wing Chung on 97.5 KEXL. It's Kylie. Good morning. Wake up show. Wednesday, May 13th. Let's talk about a new term alert. Car ranch. Car ranch. A mother on Instagram is going viral for explaining how she learned about car ranch. And she wants to know if you are as horrified as she is. She said her family was having dinner and her 17-year-old daughter asked for ranch. The mother said, sorry, we're out. And the daughter said she couldn't eat whatever it was she was going to eat without the ranch, you know. So the daughter excused herself, left the house. Mother assumed she was driving to the store. But no, she came right back inside with a packet of ranch that was in her car. The daughter said she just remembered she had some extra car ranch from a fast food place a while back. The mother freaks out and asked how long it had been in the car. And the daughter was like, I don't know, months, whatever. She just went ahead and ate it anyway. And the mother wants to know, do your kids have car ranch? And is that not a recipe for tummy problems? Car ranch? Okay. My husband always saved mayonnaise, the little mayonnaise packets. And he would have packets of mayonnaise in his pockets. I'm not joking. If anybody loves mayonnaise, it's my husband. He saves those little packets because he's very particular about his mayo. And so, yeah, he has car mayo, and that does kind of creep me out, too, especially because it's mayo, and that always kind of creeps me out just anyway. Mayonnaise? Oh, sorry. Anyway, car ranch. Do you have car condiments? There we go. That's probably a better way to put it. Car condiments. Do you keep anything in your purse, in your pocket? Oh, I'm so curious. Coming up, let's see what our musicians are up to. We're going to get to our music news, plus One Republic, U2, and back with Kobe Kalay next.
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8: Here's the forecast for Northeast Nebraska. A fire weather watch begins at 9 a.m. tomorrow and remains in effect until 7 p.m. tomorrow night.
9: Bright sunshine expected today with daytime highs approaching 82. Winds out of the southwest around 5 miles per hour. Lows around 53. Tonight, mainly clear. From the Weatherology Weather Center, I'm meteorologist Paul Frombly on 97.5 KEXL.
0: Mid-40s right now in downtown Norfolk, the KEXL studios. 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
1: One Republic's latest, part of a better variety for your Wednesday morning. It's 97.5 KEXL. It's Kylie, May 13th. Let's get to our music news. Celebrities and musicians that have changed their names for entertainment purposes. Bruno Mars, did you know his real name is Peter Gene Hernandez? The nickname Bruno came from wrestling legend Bruno Sammartino. He changed his last name so he wouldn't be pigeonholed as a Latin artist. However, another artist who refused to change her name, Christina Aguilera. She said people tried to change her name numerous times over the years, but she is proud of her Ecuadorian heritage. American Idol winner Hannah Harper is the first female country singer to win since Carrie Underwood. Gosh, that took forever. It's been a long time since Carrie Underwood won. We know Gene Simmons has put together a three-day Legends of Rock Expo in Las Vegas this September, featuring members of Kiss, Black Sabbath, The Police, The Kinks, and more. We also know Miley Cyrus will get her star on the Hollywood Walk of Fame next Friday. Did you know Katy Perry's 2010 song, The One That Got Away, was written about Josh Groban? So it's only fitting that she used it in a reaction video about Josh's recent engagement. And country star Shania Twain has her own hybrid tea rose you can grow at home. And she also released a new song today called Dirty Rosie. So our latest music news on 97.5 KEXL.
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6: From the WJAG and Norfolk Daily News Newsroom, I'm Paul Hughes. Nebraskans went to the polls yesterday for the state's primary election in the Republican nomination for the District 1 seat on the Madison County Board of Commissioners. Tim Reeves is the unofficial winner with 557 votes. Kathy Nordby was second with 372, and Tim Cried third with 274. Reeves will take over the seat currently held by Ron Schmidt, who chose not to seek re-election. In the race for the Republican nomination for Madison County Attorney, Nathan Ekstrom won the battle of the two deputy county attorneys with 2,288 votes to 1,710 for Matthew Kiernan. And in the contest for the Norfolk City Council seat in Ward 2, Jim McKenzie and Ryan Hofford advanced to the November general election. In the nonpartisan race, McKenzie garnered 799 votes to Hofford's 478. Sasha Bone was third with 319. And in the high-profile statewide race for the Republican nomination for Secretary of State, challenger Scott Peterson earned 55% of the vote to incumbent Bob Ebnan's 45. That's news from the WJAG and Norfolk Daily News newsroom. For that story and more, go to WJAG.com.
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7: According to the American Psychological Association, nearly 1 in 5 adults say their mental health is worse now than this time last year. 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Another breakfast food to tame anxiety is eggs. The yolks contain minerals like choline and zinc, which are associated with lower anxiety levels. Finally, have yogurt for breakfast. There's

0: A fire weather watch begins at 9 a.m. tomorrow and remains in effect until 7 p.m. tomorrow night. Bright sunshine expected today with daytime highs approaching 82. Winds out of the southwest around 5 miles per hour. Lows around 53 tonight, mainly clear. From the Weatherology Weather Center, I'm meteorologist Paul Frombly on 97.5 KEXL.
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6: Whoa, wake up.
2: Ring, ring, ding-a-ling-ling. Ding-a-ling-a-ring. What is your alarm clock? Mine doesn't sound like that. I don't even know what that was. It's time to get up. Get up. That's how I get my kids up. 97.5 KEXL. It's Kylie. Oh, you have no idea how annoying I could be. I tried. Hey, coming up this hour, Strange But True News, top five things we pass on when you're an adult, because being an adult sometimes sucks. Also, if you do the peace sign and bunny ears in selfies, could your fingerprints be stolen? Talked about Car Ranch earlier. Let's hit that again. What is Car Ranch? And how many more hours a day do Americans want to have fun? We need more time to have fun. How much more time? Find out 717 coming up on 97.5 KEXL.

hate to give the satisfaction asking how you're doing now. How's the castle built of people you pretend to care about? Just what you wanted. Look at you, cool guy, you got it. I see the parties and diamonds sometimes when I close my eyes. 6 months of torture you sold to some forbidden paradise. I loved you truly.

97.5 KEXL. It's Kylie. Let's get to our Strange But True news for Wednesday, May 13th. The average person now says they want 17 extra hours per week to devote to having fun. That would equate to about 2.4 more hours per day. We need that much more time each day to fill with fun. Yes, but that would make the days longer and more tired. Yes, I need less work, more fun. Less work, more fun. Less work, more fun. Let's get it going. Another weird news. According to a new report, cell phones are able to capture such high-resolution images that it's possible your fingerprints could be extracted from them if you make the peace sign or V hand gestures in selfies like you do when you're making bunny ears. Just one more thing to worry about. A mother on Instagram is going viral for explaining how her daughter has car ranch. She just saves the extra packets from fast food places and is totally cool eating it, even if it's been in the car for months. We've gotten some extra packets, especially at certain places that have like special sauces, right? I don't leave it in the car for months, but to each their own. And finally, in today's Strange But True news, eBay has rejected GameStop's $56 billion offer to buy the website. I wonder if they have a buy now price. What would eBay's buy now price be if you just wanted to go buy it right now? Shoot me that quote. So Strange But True news on 97.5 KEXL.

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5: With a look at sports on Pack of A, Nebraska baseball wrapped up their Interstate 80 series yesterday as they battled Creighton in road action. Drew Grigio produced three doubles and drove in three runs, while Jeff Buck, Jeter Worthley, and Case Anderson each had two hits as the Huskers used a five-run fifth inning to double up the Blue Jays 8-4. It's the first time Nebraska has also swept Creighton in the I-80 series since 2015. Both the Norfolk Catholic track teams made the drive down Highway 275 yesterday as they took part in the A1 District out in Fremont. Starting on the boys' side, the Panthers finished third as a team with 82 points. District champions for Norfolk included Evan Sabota in the 100, 200, and 400, Liam Gonzalez in the 2-mile, and the 4x8 relay team of Sabota, Drew Strike, Thomas Dillard, and Marcos Trejo. Other state qualifiers were Strike in both long jump and high jump, Dominic Bloom and Axel Anderson in the 300 hurdles, Cohen Skiff and Jace Koloff in discus, and David Protzman in both the mile and 2-mile. Over in girls' action, Norfolk's 42 points was good for a fifth-place team finish. Aubrey Russell captured district championships in the shot put, while Akira King captured a title in the 100. Other state qualifiers were Russell and Jazzy Mew in discus, Aubrey Anderson in the 2-mile, the 4x1 relay team of King, Boston Burns, Caper Jordan, and Kennedy Warner, along with the 4x8 relay team of Anderson, Aaliyah Boss, Macy Means, and JC Sheriff. Down in Columbus, five area teams hit the lanes at Pawnee Park for the B3 district yesterday. Northeast Nebraska athletes performed well on the day, with several punching their ticket to state in several events, including Pierce's rider Tyson, who qualified in four events, while also capturing a district title in triple jump.
6: Feels good. First time I've ever done this. Happy to go down to state, see what I can do, maybe shake some waters. But yeah, today I was feeling good, got a lot of PRs, and happy with how I did.
5: As for team scoring, Columbus Lakeview captured the district title on the girls' side with 141 points, while Pierce was the highest-placing team on the boys' side, with a runner-up finish at 97. Finally, coaches and athletic directors, don't forget to submit nominations for our Kuhar Chiropractic Star Athlete of the Week. Nominations for the week of May 3rd through the 9th are due by the end of the day today and can be sent to pat@wjag.com. That's a look at sports. I'm Pat Cavay.
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7: 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XL.

That is Maxie Priest. That's one of those that you just, you know, you kind of, you feel it in your shoulders. You get the shoulders moving a little bit. Yeah, good stuff. And then it just takes you right into this one here. This is Harry Styles. I have heard Harry Styles make you smiles, and that indeed he does, especially when he dances. Just want to watch Harry dance, more dancey Harry. It's 97.5 KEXL. Oh, coming up, fridge finalists. Let's talk about that next.

0: Bed of Variety with Harry Styles on 97.5 KEXL. Good morning, wake up show from the Burger King of Norfolk Studios. It's Kylie. We, along with Mid-City and Hy-Vee Stores of Norfolk, got a little thing going on. 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Entry deadline was Monday evening. End of day Monday. So yesterday, everything got tabulated. 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Everything got tabulated. I'm just going to go with that. 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
11: Here's the forecast for Northeast Nebraska. A fire weather watch begins at 9 a.m. tomorrow and remains in effect until 7 p.m. tomorrow night. Bright sunshine expected today with daytime highs approaching 82. Winds out of the southwest around 5 miles per hour. Lows around 53 tonight, mainly clear. From the Weatherology Weather Center, I'm meteorologist Paul Frombly on 97.5 KEXL.

0: 97.5 KEXL, it's a better variety. It's Kylie. Good morning, wake up show. We are going to get to entertainment news. Going to do it just after 8, though, because I really want to get to Paul Hughes with our latest local news. He has primary election results for us. That's in just minutes. And then, just after 8, I've got brand new music for you from Sienna Spiro. Do you know who? If not, you will. She's coming up 8:10 on 97.5 KEXL.
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4: From the WJAG and Norfolk Daily News Newsroom, I'm Paul Hughes. Tuesday was Election Day, and Nebraska Congressman Mike Flood was on the ballot, albeit uncontested, for the Republican nomination for the 1st Congressional District. Flood told News Talk WJAG someone else was on the ballot, President Donald Trump.
5: The Democrats are hell-bent on impeaching him, and if they're successful in the next 2 years, our time will be spent basically working on impeaching the president, which I think is an unfortunate step back when we've got so many issues to deal with, like housing, housing affordability, bringing down gas prices, inflation. There's so many things that we could be working on. And I fear that today will set the stage for a November election that isn't about moving America forward. It's about a referendum on Donald Trump.
4: Flood said Trump is going to be the president for the next 2 years and that Congress should spend its time getting things done. Republicans in five Northeast Nebraska counties went to the polls yesterday to choose their nominees for county sheriff. In Stanton County, Tyler Evans was the runaway winner with 1,424 votes to Aaron Kleinsang's 298 and Pascal Vandelbo's 133. Daniel Halleck is the unofficial winner in Pierce County with 1,291 votes. Incumbent Rick Eberhardt had 609 and Josh Bauermeister 159. Mark Duncan earned the unofficial nod in Knox County with 1,630 votes to Don Henry's 805. Robert Moore, the unofficial winner in Antelope County with 864 votes to Aubrey Miller's 608. And in Boone County, Denny Johnson, the unofficial winner, 1,130 votes to Timothy Stopek's 623. That's news from the WJAG and Norfolk Daily News Newsroom. For those stories and more, go to WJAG.com.
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0: 97.5 KEXL, more music and variety. Good morning, wake up show. It's Kylie, Wednesday, May 13th. We did not get to our entertainment news yet, but we are now. Sports Illustrated revealed their 2026 swimsuit cover models. They are Hilary Duff, Tiffany Haddish, Alex Earle, and Nicole Williams English. Talked about this earlier in a music news. Celebrities who changed their names for showbiz purposes include Bruno Mars. He was born Peter Jean Hernandez. Now, one who did not change her name, Christina Aguilera. She says people tried to change her name numerous times over the years, but she kept it because she's proud of her Ecuadorian heritage. Woody Harrelson and Matthew McConaughey's upcoming show, Brothers, will tease the rumor that they are half-brothers in real life. They'll play fictionalized versions of themselves. Brothers, with Woody Harrelson and Matthew McConaughey. We also know Weird Al Yankovic is working on a stage show called Dare to Be Stupid, the Weird Al musical. It'll be an original story using songs from throughout his career. The Revenge of the Nerds family has lost another member. Donald Gibb, who played Ogre, has died of ongoing health issues. He was 71. Jamie Foxx and his girlfriend are expecting a child. He already has two daughters from two previous relationships. Paranormal Activity is going to be heading to Broadway this fall. The Tonight Show will join Jimmy Kimmel Live in Going Dark on Stephen Colbert's final night. Queen Latifah will make her debut as coach on The Voice this fall. And a player for the Savannah Bananas baseball team has joined the cast of Dancing with the Stars. The Banana Ball second baseman is ready to step up to the plate and show off his dance skills. Jackson Olsen. That's our latest entertainment news on 97.5 KEXL.
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0: 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Craving a juicy steak, mouthwatering burger, or crispy chicken? Just a short drive. Plainview is closer than you think. Mary's Restaurant. Why eat at home?
6: With a look at sports on Pack of A. Nebraska baseball wrapped up their Interstate 80 series yesterday as they battled Creighton in road action. Drew Grigio produced three doubles and drove in three runs, while Jeff Buck, Jeter Worthley, and Case Anderson each had two hits as the Huskers used a five-run fifth inning to double up the Blue Jays 8-4. It's the first time Nebraska has also swept Creighton in the I-80 series since 2015. Both the Norfolk Catholic track teams made the drive down Highway 275 yesterday as they took part in the A1 District out in Fremont. Starting on the boys' side, the Panthers finished third as a team with 82 points. District champions for Norfolk included Evan Sabota in the 100, 200, and 400, Liam Gonzalez in the 2-mile, and the 4x8 relay team of Sabota, Drew Strike, Thomas Dillard, and Marcos Trejo. Other state qualifiers were Strike in both long jump and high jump, Dominic Bloom and Axel Anderson in the 300 hurdles, Cohen Skiff and Jace Koloff in discus, and David Protzman in both the mile and 2-mile. Over in girls' action, Norfolk's 42 points was good for a fifth-place team finish. Aubrey Russell captured district championships in the shot put, while Akira King captured a title in the 100. Other state qualifiers were Russell and Jazzy Mew in discus, Aubrey Anderson in the 2-mile, the 4x1 relay team of King, Boston Burns, Caper Jordan, and Kennedy Warner, along with the 4x8 relay team of Anderson, Aaliyah Boss, Macy Means, and JC Sheriff. Down in Columbus, five area teams hit the lanes at Pawnee Park for the B3 District yesterday. Northeast Nebraska athletes performed well on the day, with several punching their ticket to state in several events, including Pierce's rider Tyson, who qualified in four events, while also capturing a district title in triple jump.
7: Feels good. First time I've ever done this. Happy to go down to state, see what I can do, maybe shake some waters. But yeah, today I was feeling good, got a lot of PRs, and happy with how I did.
6: As for team scoring, Columbus Lakeview captured the district title on the girls' side with 141 points, while Pierce was the highest-placing team on the boys' side, with runner-up finish at 97. Finally, coaches and athletic directors, don't forget to submit nominations for our Kuhar Chiropractic Star Athlete of the Week. Nominations for the week of May 3rd through the 9th are due by the end of the day today and can be sent to pat@wjag.com. That's a look at sports. I'm Pat Cavay.
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0: 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Don Henley at this hour. Also going to be hearing from Sabrina Carpenter and more. Good morning. 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
8: Here's the forecast for Northeast Nebraska. A fire weather watch begins at 9 a.m. tomorrow and remains in effect until 7 p.m. tomorrow night. Bright sunshine expected today with daytime highs approaching 82. Winds out of the southwest around 5 miles per hour. Lows around 53 tonight, mainly clear. From the Weatherology Weather Center, I'm meteorologist Paul Frombly on 97.5 KEXL.

that's kind of a fun one because you get Don Henley and Bruce Hornsby. Every time it starts, I'm like, wait, was this a Don Henley track or was this Bruce Hornsby? Because the piano is so just Bruce Hornsby-ish. Oh, unmistakable. Love it. It's Kylie. It's 97.5 KEXL. Here's Sabrina Carpenter.

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You know, I just realized 1 week from today, Norfolk Public Schools are going to be out like for the summer. I know. How'd that happen? What time is it? Didn't we just have New Year's a second ago? Summer's upon us. Have you checked out the Norfolk Farmers Market yet? 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
9: Here's the forecast for Northeast Nebraska. A fire weather watch begins at 9 a.m. tomorrow and continues until 7 p.m. tomorrow night. Clear skies today with daytime highs approaching 82. Southwesterly winds around 5 miles per hour. Mainly clear skies tonight, lows around 53. From the Weatherology Weather Center, I'm meteorologist Paul Trombley on 97.5 KEXL.
6: Could be kind of wet and stormy this weekend, so if you want to get outside or you have to get outside, today's going to be a good day to do it. 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Low 60s right now in downtown Norfolk. 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I had

0: I think of the movie Mean Girls every time I hear that song. More on that in a bit. First, that's Christina Aguilera. She refused to change her name and make it more Americanized when she was pressured to back in the day. She said, "Nah, I'm proud of my Ecuadorian heritage." Okay, speaking of Mean Girls, that song was used in there. I was in a store the other day and I saw a rubber ducky. It was a Mean Girls Katie Heron rubber ducky.
1: 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I didn't. What was I thinking? I can't stop thinking about this rubber ducky now. This Katie Heron Mean Girls rubber ducky. 97.5 KEI.

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for Jonas Brothers there. 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She moves

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6: From the WJAG and Norfolk Daily News Newsroom, I'm Paul Hughes. Nebraskans went to the polls yesterday for the state's primary election. In the Republican nomination for the District 1 seat on the Madison County Board of Commissioners, Tim Reeves is the unofficial winner with 557 votes, Kathy Nordby was second with 372, and Tim Cried third, 274. Reeves will take over the seat currently held by Ron Schmidt, who chose not to seek re-election. In the race for the Republican nomination for Madison County Attorney, Nathan Ekstrom was the unofficial winner in the battle of the two deputy county attorneys with 2,288 votes to 1,710 for Matthew Kiernan. Ekstrom will take the office held by Joe Smith since 1990. And in the contest for the Norfolk City Council seat, Ward 2, Jim McKenzie and Ryan Hofford advanced to the November general election in the nonpartisan race. McKenzie garnered 799 votes to Hofford's 478. Sasha Bone was third with 319. And in the high-profile statewide race for the Republican nomination for Secretary of State, challenger Scott Peterson earned 55% of the vote to incumbent Bob Evnens 45%. Republicans in five Northeast Nebraska counties went to the polls yesterday to choose their nominees for county sheriff. In Stanton County, Tyler Evans was the runaway winner with 1,424 votes to Aaron Kleinsang's 298 and Pascal Vandelboer's 133. Daniel Halleck is the official winner in Pierce County with 1,291 votes. Incumbent Rick Eberhardt had 609 and Josh Bauermeister 159. Mark Duncan earned the unofficial nod in Knox County with 1,630 votes to Don Henry's 805. Robert Moore, the unofficial winner in Antelope County with 864 votes to Aubrey Miller's 608. And in Boone County, Denny Johnson is the unofficial winner, 1,130 votes to Timothy Stopak's 623. The immediate fate of nationwide year-round E15 could be decided on today. American Coalition for Ethanol CEO Brian Jennings says the U.S. House plans to vote twice today, first to decouple E15 legislation from the Farm Bill, and then it's expected an up-and-down vote on the E15 language itself. But Jennings says it's very difficult to get anything passed in Congress.
7: A simple majority, it's probably going to be somewhere in the 215, 216 some votes that we're going to need in the House on Wednesday. It's an enormously difficult task, but you know, I'm going to be optimistic that we're going to get there.
6: Cooper says the indications are the vote will be held late this afternoon. That's news from the WJAG and Norfolk Daily News newsroom. 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
8: Here's the forecast for Northeast Nebraska. A fire weather watch begins at 9 a.m. tomorrow and continues until 7 p.m. tomorrow night. Clear skies today with daytime highs approaching 82. Southwesterly winds around 5 miles per hour. Mainly clear skies tonight, lows around 53. From the Weatherology Weather Center, I'm meteorologist Paul Trombley on 97.5 KEXL.
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12: Here's the forecast for Northeast Nebraska. A fire weather watch begins at 9 a.m. tomorrow and continues until 7 p.m. tomorrow night. Clear skies today with daytime highs approaching 82. Southwesterly winds around 5 miles per hour. Mainly clear skies tonight, lows around 53. From the Weatherology Weather Center, I'm meteorologist Paul Trombley on 97.5 KEXL.
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10: Here's the forecast for Northeast Nebraska. A fire weather watch begins at 9 a.m. tomorrow and continues until 7 p.m. tomorrow night. Clear skies today with daytime highs approaching 82. Southwesterly winds around 5 miles per hour. Mainly clear skies tonight, lows around 53. From the Weatherology Weather Center, I'm meteorologist Paul Trombley on 97.5 KEXL.
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6: Here's the forecast for Northeast Nebraska. A fire weather watch begins at 9 a.m. tomorrow and continues until 7 p.m. tomorrow night. Clear skies today with daytime highs approaching 82. Southwesterly winds around 5 miles per hour. Mainly clear skies tonight, lows around 53. From the Weatherology Weather Center, I'm meteorologist Paul Trombley on 97.5 KEXL.
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8: The Fourth Pillar, Election Watch 2026.
7: Nebraskans went to the polls yesterday for the state's primary election in the Republican nomination for the District 1 seat on the Madison County Board of Commissioners. Tim Reeves is the unofficial winner with 557 votes. Kathy Nordby was second with 372, and Tim Cride was third with 274. Reeves will take over the seat currently held by Ron Schmidt, who chose not to seek re-election. In the race for the Republican nomination for Madison County Attorney, Nathan Ekstrom was the unofficial winner in the battle of two deputy county attorneys with 2,288 votes to 1,710 for Matthew Kernan. Ekstrom will take the office held by Joe Smith since 1990. And in the contest for the Norfolk City Council seat in Ward 2, Jim McKenzie and Ryan Hofford advanced to the November general election in the nonpartisan race. McKenzie garnered 799 votes to Hofford's 478. Sasha Bone was third with 319. The Village of Center will be under a water boil advisory for at least a week. Cases of water are available at the community center. According to the Knox County News, for now, residents are being asked that families and elderly take two cases. Single individuals are asked to take just one case in order to make sure everyone has safe drinking water. The advisory is a result of a fire hydrant being backed into on Main Street. The hydrant is capped and the water is back on in the community. However, it will be at least a week before it can pass tests to allow the water to be consumed. And that's news from the WJAG and Norfolk Daily News Newsroom. I'm Bill Seifert. For these stories and more, go to WJAG.com.
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9: Here's the forecast for Northeast Nebraska. A fire weather watch begins at 9 a.m. tomorrow and continues until 7 p.m. tomorrow night. Clear skies today with daytime highs approaching 82. Southwesterly winds around 5 miles per hour. Mainly clear skies tonight, lows around 53. From the Weatherology Weather Center, I'm meteorologist Paul Trombley on 97.5 KEXL.
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5: Here's the forecast for Northeast Nebraska. A fire weather watch begins at 9 a.m. tomorrow and remains in effect until 7 p.m. tomorrow night. Ample sunshine expected this afternoon, with daytime highs approaching 82.

0: 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From the Weatherology Weather Center, I'm meteorologist Jennifer Wojcicki on 97.5 KEXL.
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11: Here's the forecast for Northeast Nebraska. A fire weather watch begins at 9 a.m. tomorrow and remains in effect until 7 p.m. tomorrow night. Ample sunshine expected this afternoon with daytime highs approaching 82. Winds out of the southwest 5 to 10 miles per hour. From the Weatherology Weather Center, I'm meteorologist Jennifer Wojcicki on 97.5 KEXL.
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1: According to the American Psychological Association, nearly 1 in 5 adults say their mental health is worse now than this time last year. So here are a few foods experts recommend people with anxiety eat for breakfast to set them up for a calmer, healthier day. Number one, avocado. On toast or in an omelet, avocado contains micronutrients like vitamin B6, which helps create mood-stabilizing serotonin, and magnesium, which helps regulate the body's stress response. Another breakfast food to tame anxiety is eggs. The yolks contain minerals like choline and zinc, which are associated with lower anxiety levels. Finally, have yogurt for breakfast. There's a link between fermented probiotic foods like yogurt and a reduction in anxiety. It's because the vast majority of serotonin receptors are located in the gut, and a deficiency in serotonin can lead to anxiety. I'm John Tesh with today's Intelligence for Your Life Minute.
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6: Here's the forecast for Northeast Nebraska. A red flag warning begins at 10 a.m. tomorrow and remains in effect until 7 p.m. tomorrow night. Ample sunshine expected this afternoon with daytime highs approaching 82. Winds out of the south, 5 to 10 miles per hour. From the Weatherology Weather Center, I'm meteorologist Jennifer Wojcicki on 97.5 KEXL.
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7: Here's the forecast for Northeast Nebraska. A red flag warning begins at 10 a.m. tomorrow and remains in effect until 7 p.m. tomorrow night. Ample sunshine expected this afternoon with daytime highs approaching 82. Winds out of the south, 5 to 10 miles per hour. From the Weatherology Weather Center, I'm meteorologist Jennifer Wojcicki on 97.5 KEXL.
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6: Here's the forecast for Northeast Nebraska. A red flag warning begins at 10 a.m. tomorrow and remains in effect until 7 p.m. tomorrow night. Sunshine expected this afternoon with daytime highs approaching 82. Southerly winds 5 to 10 miles per hour. From the Weatherology Weather Center, I'm meteorologist Jennifer Wojcicki on 97.5 KEXL.
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0: It was number one for Huey Lewis and the News back in 1985, The Power of Love. And your Wednesday afternoon as we bring it to you from the Burger King of Norfolk Studios. And the force is with you at Burger King with their limited edition Star Wars collectible cups with select out of this galaxy menu items. Hurry on over for Star Wars collectible cups before they vanish into hyperspace. Only at Burger King. And we invite you to check out Burger King South 13th. Or Benjamin Avenue in Norfolk. Got some entertainment news a little bit later on. Christopher Nolan's The Odyssey has connections to Interstellar. We'll have that for you. Also, Marvel's Vision Quest. A release date has been announced for October. We'll have that for you. And Disney Plus to stream the Banana Bowl this October. All of that on the way for you. Three Doors Down, 21 Pilots, and a whole lot more. On 97.5 KEXL.
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More music, more variety. Michael J. with you on a Wednesday afternoon. Hopefully you're doing well. We've got Jennifer Lopez on the way, plus Teddy Swims, and some entertainment news next hour right around 3:20. 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
6: From the WJAG and Norfolk Daily News newsroom, I'm Carson Snitzler. A total of 5,894 ballots were cast in Madison County in Nebraska's 2026 primary election. The Norfolk Daily News reports that number equates to 28% of registered voters in the county, which was below the Nebraska Secretary of State Office's projection of 33% voter turnout across the state. Ann Pruce, Madison County Clerk and Election Commissioner, had anticipated a turnout in the county between 29% and 31%. More than 3,900 Madison County residents voted on Election Day. The clerk's office had sent out 2,201 mail-in ballots, 1,971, which is 89.6% of which, were returned. The House of Representatives are expected to vote on nationwide year-round E15 today. Nebraska 1st District Congressman Mike Flood told News Talk WJAG he had fought hard for it during several meetings with Speaker Mike Johnson.
7: I hope and pray that it's on the floor. I hope we get a lot of Democrat support. I recognize there are people in my own party that don't support the biofuel effort. That's something we have to work on. But most importantly, let's get everybody on the record. Let's find out where we're going. E15 year-round would be a huge shot in the arm for Nebraska corn farmers.
6: Flood said it also has to be cleared by the Senate, which has some of the same hurdles as the House, but the president has said he'd sign it. Don and Diane Sukup, both 1971 graduates of Wayne State, have received the Alumni Achievement Award from the Wayne State College Foundation. Both Sukups worked their way through college, built distinguished careers in the insurance industry, and served in the U.S. Army Reserves, Don retiring as a sergeant major and Diane as a master sergeant. The Sukups also created a highly successful real estate enterprise, growing from a single property to a portfolio of 46 across California and Nevada. They were honored during the spring commencement exercises on Saturday. And that's news from the WJAG and Norfolk Daily News newsroom. I'm Carson Snitzler. For those stories and more, go to WJAG.com.
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9: Here's the forecast for Northeast Nebraska. A red flag warning begins at 10 a.m. tomorrow and remains in effect until 7 p.m. tomorrow night. Sunshine expected this afternoon with daytime highs approaching 82. Southerly winds 5 to 10 miles per hour. From the Weatherology Weather Center, I'm meteorologist Jennifer Wojcicki on 97.5 KEXL.
1: Yeah, weather-wise, a top 10 day. Absolutely. Get out there and be a part of it if you can. Last check, Wayne, sunny, 77. Sioux City, Yankton, both 76. O'Neill, 79. Albion, 81. Columbus, 78. And Norfolk area, 78. 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

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Billy Joel, A Matter of Trust, and your Wednesday drive time. 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
1: It's new from BTS, Swim, on 97.5 KEXL, Norfolk and Northeast Nebraska's music variety station. Michael J. hanging out on a Wednesday afternoon, and the Force is with you at Burger King with their limited edition Star Wars collectible cups with select out-of-this-galaxy menu items. Hurry on over for Star Wars collectible cups before they vanish into hyperspace. 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Got Katy Perry on the way, Alex Warren, and a whole lot more coming up for you.
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1: Oh, Christopher Nolan's upcoming film, The Odyssey, features a connection to his earlier work, Interstellar. Nolan reunites with several actors from his past projects, including Anne Hathaway from The Dark Knight Rises and Interstellar, Elliot Page from Inception, and Matt Damon from Interstellar and Oppenheimer. Bill Irwin, known for voicing and puppeteering the robot from Interstellar, contributes to The Odyssey as he helps bring things to life. The Odyssey comes to theaters on July 17th. And Vision Quest, the spinoff series from Marvel's WandaVision, will premiere on Disney Plus on October 14th. Vision Quest is the final chapter in the trilogy that began with

0: WandaVision, followed by Agatha All Along in 2024. The series stars Paul Bettany as Vision, revisiting his role as the android and former Avenger.
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1: Congratulations to the seniors of Pierce High School. Zachary Pendergast, Colby Podney, Ann Reeker, Grace Retzloff, Brianna Rundle, Jaden Sackville, Tyler Schultz, Jenna Suede, Skylar Stern, Braden Suxdorf, Naomi Sullivan, Ryder Tyson, Tristan Unseld, Aubrey Uribe, Carl Vogt, Dayton Watts, Alexander Weinrich, Cameron Weisendorf, Clay White, Derek White, Addison Wheeler. 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
4: A total of 5,894 ballots were cast in Madison County for this year's primary election. That number equates to 28% of registered voters in the county. To read results from all the area races, get today's edition of the Norfolk Daily News. Both Pierce Public Schools' $9.9 million bond and Stanton Community Schools' $24.98 million bond succeeded in yesterday's primary election, both by very slim margins. Story delivered by staff reporter Avery Carl. As Norfolk's Aubrey Anderson rounded the final leg of the 3,200-meter race, so did Omaha South's Sophia Benedivez Sandoval. The two ran stride for stride down the final stretch of the track, with fourth place and a qualification to the state meet on the line. Story delivered by staff reporter Damon Cook.
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9: Here's the forecast for Northeast Nebraska. A red flag warning begins at 10 a.m. tomorrow and remains in effect until 7 p.m. tomorrow night. Sunshine expected this afternoon with daytime highs approaching 82. Southerly winds 5 to 10 miles per hour. From the Weatherology Weather Center, I'm meteorologist Jennifer Wojcicki on 97.5 KEXL.
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We've got Daughtry on the way, Alex Warren coming up, Charles Kelly and Maren Morris on 97.5 KEXL.

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Lance Daughtry feels like tonight, 97.5 KEXL, Hades 90s, 2K, and today on your Wednesday afternoon as we bring it to you from the Burger King of Norfolk Studios, Fever Dream, it's new from Alex Warren. 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
3: A total of 5,894 ballots were cast in Madison County for this year's primary election. That number equates to 28% of registered voters in the county. To read results from all the area races, get today's edition of the Norfolk Daily News. Both Pierce Public Schools' $9.9 million bond and Stanton Community Schools' $24.98 million bond succeeded in yesterday's primary election, both by very slim margins. Story delivered by staff reporter Avery Carl. As Norfolk's Aubrey Anderson rounded the final leg of the 3,200-meter race, so did Omaha South's Sophia Benedivez Sandoval. The two ran stride for stride down the final stretch of the track, with fourth place and a qualification to the state meet on the line. Story delivered by staff reporter Damon Cook.
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9: Here's the forecast for Northeast Nebraska.
8: A red flag warning begins at 10 a.m. tomorrow and remains in effect until 7 p.m. tomorrow night. Sunshine expected this afternoon with daytime highs approaching 82. Southerly winds 5 to 10 miles per hour. From the Weatherology Weather Center, I'm meteorologist Jennifer Wojcicki on 97.5 KEXL.
0: Yeah, weather-wise, top 10 day going on. 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

0: 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We'll talk about that coming up in the next 15 minutes. 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
3: This is Senior Branch Office Administrator Amber Ernesti bringing you the Daily Financial Market Report on behalf of financial advisors Cole Roberge and Quinn Windishausen with Edward Jones. Equity markets closed higher on Wednesday, even after a producer price inflation report came in above estimates, suggesting investors remained focused on resilient growth and strong corporate earnings. As widely expected, Kevin Warsh was confirmed by the U.S. Senate to become the next Federal Reserve Chair, succeeding Jerome Powell, who will remain on the Fed board for now. The Dow closed down 67 points at 49,693. The Nasdaq closed up 314 points at 26,402, and the S&P 500 closed up 43 points at 7,444. In commodity markets, the price of crude oil was down 83 cents at $101.40, and the spot price of gold was up $9.90 at $4,696.60. And stocks of local interest, Archer Daniels, 82.89, up 2.16, Conagra Brands, 14.09, up 0.09, McDonald's, 275.70, up 0.86, Merck & Co., 113.45, up 1.08, Microsoft, 405.21, down 2.56, Nucor, 232.34, up 2.51. PepsiCo, 149.27, down 2.58. Pfizer Incorporated, 25.96, up 0.09. Tyson Foods, 66.89, down 0.57. Union Pacific, 264.65, down 0.95. Walmart, 131.47, up 1.12. Apple Incorporated, 298.87, up 4.07. 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Fastenal, 43.77, up 0.45. And Medtronic PLC, 76.21, down 0.61. 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
11: Here's the forecast for Northeast Nebraska. A red flag warning begins at 10 a.m. tomorrow and remains in effect until 7 p.m. tomorrow night. Lows dip down to about 54 tonight under mainly clear skies, southerly winds 8 to 15 miles per hour. Slight chance for showers tomorrow. High temperatures reach up to 84. From the Weatherology Weather Center, I'm meteorologist Jennifer Wojcicki on 97.5 KEXL.
7: 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Mid-80s tomorrow on Thursday, partly cloudy skies. Upper 80s on Friday, clear skies. And we're looking at 85 on Saturday. Slight chance for scattered thunderstorms. 87 on Sunday. Downtown Norfolk area checking in 82. 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

0: It's Collective Soul on 97.5 KEXL, the station playing the 80s, 90s, Toucan today on your Wednesday drive time as we get you from point A to point B. Ditch the fridge voting going on right now at KEXL.com. 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Since its theatrical release on March 20th, the film has grossed nearly $700 million worldwide. The physical media release is expected later this summer. Disney and the Country Music Association have renewed their partnership for another 6 years, continuing through 2032. The extension includes the live broadcast of the CMA Awards on ABC and, for the first time, streaming live on Disney+. The new agreement extends Disney ABC's airing of CMA Fest and CMA Country Christmas specials. Since its establishment back in 1967, the CMA Awards have become the longest-running annual music awards on broadcast television. And Disney Plus will become the exclusive U.S. streaming platform for the Banana Bowl this October as part of Disney's collaboration with the Savannah Bananas. The event will feature top teams in the Banana Ball League competing for the season championship. Got the new one from One Republic on the way, plus Belinda Carlisle. 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
7: From the WJAG and Norfolk Daily News newsroom, I'm Carson Snitzler. Of the more than 1,200 votes cast in the Pierce Public Schools' $9.9 million bond, 668 voted for and 625 voted against, just a 43-vote margin. Similarly, Stanton Community Schools' $24.98 million bond succeeded as well. According to the Norfolk Daily News, more than 1,000 voters turned out for the Stanton Community Schools bond vote. The proposal, $3.2 million cheaper than its previous $28.2 million bond, succeeded with 607 votes for the bond and 522 votes against, a wider margin of more than 80 votes. Nebraska U.S. Senator Pete Ricketts is expressing optimism that nationwide year-round E15 could be approved in the Senate if the House of Representatives approves its measure. During an interview with News Talk WJAG, Ricketts said that there are Democrat senators from 11 Western states that have not always been supportive of E15 and that some cross-party line coalition building will be needed to get the measure approved.
8: So we're going to be working to get those Democrat votes on board. We need to get at least 7 or 8 to be able to get this passed. Plus, we're also going to have to work on some of our Republicans, but you know, I'm confident that if we can get a House bill over, we're working with the Republicans. It's going to be the Democrats that we're going to need to be able to get to that 60-vote threshold.
7: Ricketts said there are many Democratic and Republican senators who are supportive of E15 and that coalition is the key to finally getting the bill across the finish line. Governor Jim Pillen has announced that all U.S. and Nebraska flags are to be flown at half-staff on Friday in honor of World War II Airman Robert Keikel. Staff Sergeant Keikel's remains were found and identified last year by the Defense POW MIA account agency. Born in Omaha in 1923, Keikel was killed on March 22, 1945. He and fellow crew members were aboard a B-17 Flying Fortress conducting a bombing run. While flying over Poland, the aircraft was hit and damaged during an enemy attack, and the airmen were forced to bail out. Of 10 crew members, 8 were killed due to enemy fire while they were attempting to parachute to the ground, Keikel among them. Flags are to be flown at half staff until sunset on Friday. And that's news from the WJAG and Norfolk Daily News newsroom. I'm Carson Snitzler. For those stories and more, go to WJAG.com.
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10: Here's the forecast for Northeast Nebraska. A red flag warning begins at 10 a.m. tomorrow and remains in effect until 7 p.m. tomorrow night. Lows dip down to about 54 tonight under mainly clear skies, southerly winds, 8 to 15 miles per hour. Slight chance for showers tomorrow. High temperatures reach up to 84. From the Weatherology Weather Center, I'm meteorologist Jennifer Wojcicki on 97.5 KEXL.
0: A top 10 day going on. Absolutely. Get out there and be a part of it. 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Yeah, mid-80s tomorrow on Thursday. And we have, what do we have? 89 on Friday, sunny. 85 Saturday and 87 on Sunday. Could see scattered thunderstorms on Sunday. Norfolk area 80, Sean Mendez and Camila Cabello.

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More music, more variety. Hey, what's going on? Michael J. Wednesday Drive Time as we bring it to you from the Burger King of Norfolk Studios. 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

0: It's Maroon 5 on 97.5 KEXL. More music, more variety on your Wednesday drive time as we bring it to you from the Burger King of Norfolk Studios. Yeah, 10 at 10 tomorrow morning. 10 songs in a row every weekday morning at 10. After the wake-up show, check it out tomorrow morning on 97.5 KEXL. 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Got Casey and JoJo on the way, Pink, and Evanescence coming up for you.
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1: The Nebraska Lottery presents horse interpreter Robert Saddlethorn.
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6: 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Comments from a guest who attended a recent business event. It was awesome. My room was amazing. The food was fabulous. The staff, very friendly and helpful. I was there for a conference, which can sometimes overwhelm a facility. Not in this case. The Norfolk Lodge and Suites was fantastic. Thank you to all the staff who give of themselves to carry out our mission statement, to love and serve our guests.

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1: Here's the forecast for Northeast Nebraska. A red flag warning begins at 10 a.m. tomorrow and remains in effect until 7 p.m. tomorrow night. Lows dip down to about 54 tonight under mainly clear skies, southerly winds, 8 to 15 miles per hour. Slight chance for showers tomorrow. High temperatures reach up to 84. From the Weatherology Weather Center, I'm meteorologist Jennifer Vujicic on 97.5 KEXL.
2: 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Weatherwise, top 10 day, absolutely. 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Wayne, sunny, 81, Sioux City, 79, Yankton, 80, O'Neill, 82, Albion, 80, Columbus, 81, downtown Norfolk area, checking in, 81. 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
0: Christopher Nolan's upcoming film, The Odyssey, features a connection to his earlier work, Interstellar. Nolan reunites with several actors from his past projects, including Anne Hathaway from The Dark Knight Rises and Interstellar, Elliot Page from Inception, and Matt Damon from Interstellar and Oppenheimer. Bill Irwin, known for voicing and puppeteering the robot from Interstellar, contributes to The Odyssey as he helps bring things to life. The Odyssey comes to theaters on July 17th. Vision Quest, the spin-off series from Marvel's WandaVision, will premiere on Disney Plus on October 14th. Vision Quest is the final chapter in the trilogy that began with WandaVision, followed by Agatha All Along in 2024. The series stars Paul Bettany as Vision, revisiting his role as the android and former Avenger.
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0: So easy. 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
12: Here's the forecast for Northeast Nebraska. A red flag warning begins at 10 a.m. tomorrow and remains in effect until 7 p.m. tomorrow night. Lows dip down to about 54 tonight under mainly clear skies, southerly winds, 8 to 15 miles per hour. Slight chance for showers tomorrow. High temperatures reach up to 84. From the Weatherology Weather Center, I'm meteorologist Jennifer Vujitsky on 97.5 KEXL.
0: Forecast stories for you at KEXL.com. Last check, Wayne, sunny, 81. Sioux City, 79. Yankton, 80. O'Neill, 82. Albion checks in, 80. Columbus, 81. And Norfolk area, 81 as well. 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

0: John Tesh with you. It's time to plug you into more intelligence for your life. And check this out. Research shows the more coffee you and I drink, the less effective it is at energizing us. It's called caffeine tolerance. But if you'd rather not drink gallons of coffee to get results, a new study from the International Life Science Institute found an effective solution. You just avoid drinking coffee for one full week.
1: Really?
0: Because for most people, that'll help us reset our bodies. So it's almost like we're getting the benefits of drinking caffeine for the very first time again. Researchers say this is down to how caffeine messes with a neurotransmitter called adenosine, which normally makes us feel sleepy. But every time we consume caffeine, we block some adenosine from ever reaching our brain, which is why we feel more energized. But the more often you block it, the more your brain responds by creating new receptors to absorb it, which causes you to need even more coffee to get results. But the opposite happens when you avoid coffee. Instead of adding new adenosine receptors, your brain sheds them, so your caffeine sensitivity gradually returns to normal levels. This study says most people fully reset to normal within a week. Do you think you could tolerate a reset? Reach out. My email is john@tesh.com.
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0: Coming up, the newest cleaning trend is all about making a big mess before you begin. I'll tell you about what's known as chaos decluttering next.

0: 97.5 KEXL. So there's a new organizing trend that sounds completely backward. You make a huge mess on purpose. It's the chaos decluttering method. You take one small space, like a drawer or pantry shelf, and dump everything out into one big pile. The idea is to create a mess so obvious you can't ignore it, and then you're forced to deal with it. Decluttering expert Mac Paxton says it works because it creates urgency and keeps you going. But here's the catch. It only works for certain personalities. It's best for people whose homes are already pretty tidy, but who have hidden messes behind closed doors. Here's a quick test to know if it's for you. Look at your kitchen counters right now. If they're clear because clutter stresses you out, chaos decluttering may be your method. But if your home already feels out of control, adding more mess can backfire and leave you feeling overwhelmed instead of motivated. The other critical rule is to start small, like with a junk drawer, not your entire kitchen. The goal is to have a quick win and see progress. And that sense of completion will give your brain a reward and make you more likely to keep going.
1: Intelligence for your life.
0: Okay, coming up, what's the difference between a hurricane named Joseph and one named Josephine? Well, one is three times deadlier. I'll tell you why hurricane names make a big difference. Fascinating. Next.

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1: Ah, what's in a name? Well, when it comes to hurricanes, a whole lot. A hurricane named Mindy won't make people run for cover like a hurricane named Marco would. And that's why storms with female names are more likely to kill people than those with male names. This is according to the National Academy of Sciences. They examined the death tolls from all the hurricanes that have hit the U.S. since 1950, leaving out highly unusual superstorms like Katrina. They found that masculine named storms killed about 15 people on average, but hurricanes with female names killed 3 times as many people. It's because we tend to view things with female names as gentler, so people are more likely to refuse an evacuation order if a storm has a female name. This is a fact. Why not give all hurricanes male names? Well, because the National Hurricane Center got too many complaints when all storms had female names. So after 1979, they began alternating between male and female names.
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7: Here's the forecast for Northeast Nebraska. A red flag warning begins at 10 a.m. tomorrow and remains in effect until 7 p.m. tomorrow night. Lows dip down to about 54 tonight under mainly clear skies, southerly winds, 8 to 15 miles per hour. Slight chance for showers tomorrow. High temperatures reach up to 84. From the Weatherology Weather Center, I'm meteorologist Jennifer Wojcicki on 97.5 KEXL.
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0: 97.5 KEXL. Well, Gib, this just in. It turns out that people don't want to share their space with roommates anymore, even if it's cheaper. Basically, privacy and personal space are things people aren't willing to compromise on. So what's going on? Renters say they're willing to pay a premium to avoid roommates because more people are working from home. Okay. And they don't want a roommate around distracting them.
1: Also, look, I think when people started working from home, they started spending more and more time at home, they started to realize just... It used to be if you had an apartment in the city and you had like three roommates, you were there, but then you were always going out, you were meeting people, right, you were seeing people. Right. And then when you were stuck there for so long, all of a sudden you're like, these people? And it got to the point, I mean, it's why like some people got divorced for the same reason.
0: Oh, yeah.
1: You start looking at these people.
0: I had no idea who you were.
1: Right. And at a certain point, you're like, I've had enough. I think that people are going, hey, I'm willing to spend a little bit more money to have just a little bit more peace of mind in my life. Yeah, and that means not having a roommate. I absolutely get that. I think about in college, they had these singles. They were one room on my dorm floors, right? And they were always smaller and way more cramped than the doubles, but they always went first. People always wanted those immediately because they were so, you had your own private space.
0: Right. But now there's so much science backing up the fact that the hypothesis that community helps you live longer.
1: Right.
0: Yeah, it keeps you healthier.
1: As long as you like the community.
0: Community.
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5: Yeah, so every year we do our vendor fair garage sale. So that's what we're doing to celebrate the Norfolk area big give, Saturday, May 16th. So that's this Saturday coming up from 9 to 1. We still have a few vendor spots open, so check our website. But we're expecting over 20 vendors. Of course, we have a wide range of vendors. Crafts, baked goods, coffee, you name it, we'll have it. Plus, our garage is full of animal supplies, anything animal-related, home goods, stuff like that. So you got to stop out and see us.
4: All right, there you go. And you guys are located where? How do we get to Animal Shelter of Northeast Nebraska?
5: Yep, so we're on the east end of town. It's 1000 East Omaha Avenue here in Norfolk.
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0: directly from our health and wellness files. I'm going to do this with you. We're going to write it down, right? We're going to put it in our notes section of our smartphone. We need to drink 5 glasses of water every day. Why? It's all about our heart. Now, it's that simple. 5 glasses of water a day. A new Loma Linda University study found that's going to lower your risk of heart disease by almost 60%, which is about the same drop you'd get if you stopped smoking, exercised more, or maintained a healthy weight. Why is water so important for your heart? Why 5 glasses of water a day? Researcher Dr. Chen Knutson says water improves your blood's viscosity, meaning it helps your blood pump more smoothly through your arteries. But when you're dehydrated, and so many of us are every day, all day, Dr. Knutson says your blood becomes thicker when you're dehydrated, and it's harder for your heart to pump. So your risk for heart disease rises to the level of people who smoke. So raise your hand with me. I will, from now on, drink 5 glasses of water a day.
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0: 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If you have trouble reaching your goals, I want you to try this. Write down your goal and then sign and date it and put it on the fridge or by your bedside. This advice comes from the University of Scranton in Pennsylvania. They found when we take a pledge, even if we're the only ones who see the pledge, it makes us feel more committed. And that simple move gets us from the thinking about it stage to the taking action stage and makes us 10 times more likely to reach our goals. So to accomplish a goal, write it down, sign and date it, and put it somewhere where you'll see it all the time.
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8: Here's the forecast for Northeast Nebraska. A red flag warning begins at 10 a.m. tomorrow and remains in effect until 7 p.m. tomorrow night. Lows dip down to about 54 tonight under mainly clear skies, southerly winds, 8 to 15 miles per hour. Slight chance for showers tomorrow. High temperatures reach up to 84. From the Weatherology Weather Center, I'm meteorologist Jennifer Vujitsky on 97.5 KEXL.
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